0: Which B-36 flew westbound from Prai to Midspan, Johor, Singapore border. Heavy southbound traffic at the causeway from CIQ Sultan Iskandar to Woodlands and slow northbound traffic at the second link B3 approaching both CIQ checkpoints. As a safety reminder, please drive safely and maintain a safe following distance while driving in heavy traffic. Please be cautious when using the emergency lane. Remember, the emergency lane is not exclusive to motorcyclists. It is also used for emergency services, broken down vehicles and designated smart lane zones at affected locations. If you want to report any incident or congestion, please contact LM hotline at 1-800-887-52 to stay updated on the go. Download our 2G app and check out our social media page for all the latest highway updates. That's all for the traffic update this morning. 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
1: All right. Thank you so much, Saiful. You have a great Monday, yeah?
0: Okay, you too.
1: Bye.
0: Bye, Otto.
1: Well, there I have it from the Malaysian Highway Authority with today's traffic. And looking at the situation in Kuching City Centre, it seems that it's very busy. So you can expect some heavy traffic along major roads heading towards the city centre, particularly along Jalan Tun Razak. That's about a 7-minute delay in your drive time that area. Also, Jalan Green and also Jalan Batu Kawah. Expect some busy traffic over there. 10 minutes delay in your drive time. This is due to the amount of vehicles on the road, all right? Jalan Stutong, expect the same situation as well, and the Kuching Outer Ring Road right before the Sungai Kuap Bridge. So please be careful. Thankfully, in Kota Kinabalu City Centre, no accidents have been reported so far. However, do expect some heavy traffic along these roads. Jalan Tuaran heading towards the city centre, that's about a 10-minute delay in your drive time. Currently, bumper-to-bumper along Jalan Kian Som, 3 minutes in that area. Also affected, Jalan Bantan Minintot, 44 minutes in that area. Jalan Itas, however, is currently building up in traffic with a 4-minute delay in your drive time. Jalan Kolam as well is affected with a 3-minute delay in your drive time. So please remember to drive safer wherever you are and use your signal, all right, when making a turn.
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1: Good morning, buddy. See, all right, it's 8:15 a.m. on a Monday morning, and if you are currently hunting for a parking spot near your favorite breakfast joint, please don't lose your cool, because I'm sure many of you have already seen that viral video from Taman OUG over the weekend. A DBKL enforcement finally stepped in and also arrested an illegal parking tot, a jagakreta, so to speak, who actually tried to rough up an officer. And social media is absolutely cheering for this cleanup. And look, now we've all been there. You find a perfectly legal public council parking spot. You park, and suddenly, out of nowhere, a guy with a plastic chair appears demanding 5 ringgit or 10 ringgit or even more, for forsaken. But if you don't pay, you spend your entire meal worrying about, you know, your paint job, and so to speak. So, Malaysia, let's open up the phone lines. Have you ever had a crazy standoff with a parking tot? Did you pay up, or did you drive away or find somewhere else? Just give me a call, 03-2282-5491 or 03-2282-4746. Or you can send me a WhatsApp on our WhatsApp account at 011-627-9930. That's 627-9930. All right, I got great music lined up in this hour as well, so stick around right here on Tracks. Looking forward to your calls.
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Indila, a song called Derniere Danse. Right here on Tracks. Good morning, Malaysia. 28 minutes past 8 on a lovely Monday. So Merdeka Day, or the Hari Kebangsaan, and also Malaysia Day is just 2 weeks away, roughly around that. And I want to share something that completely warmed my heart this morning. So there's a video trending on TikTok of a motorcyclist during a massive downpour, all right, over the weekend. So the rain was absolutely blinding. Traffic was moving very fast, but this brother spotted something in the middle of the road. It was a jalon gemilang, yes, that had fallen off a car laying on the puddles and all that. So instead of riding past, he completely stopped his bike, risked getting drenched and honked at, just to pick up our national flag, shake off the water and secure it safely on the side of the road. Now that right there is one of but many what Malaysian spirit is all about, respect and what it represents as well. So it's not about the grand parades and all that. It's about respect when nobody is watching. So what's the most beautiful display of Malaysian unity or kindness that you've seen lately so far? Let me know, 03-2282-5491 or 03-2282-4746.

0: My name is Dr. Nabila Sinki Azmi, and I want to talk about dehydration. What is dehydration? It is a state of fluids deficit in the body. It can be caused by decreased input of fluids, increased output of fluids, or increased use of fluids in the body, especially when you're having fever or feeling unwell. How do you know when you're dehydrated? You feel thirsty, tired, restless, and you might even feel faint. At the extreme end, you might even lose consciousness. How do you prevent dehydration? Try to eat fruits with high water content, avoid too much caffeine every day, and avoid sugary drinks as well. Stay hydrated and be healthy.
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12 on the Billboard Hot 100, down from number 11 last week. Bruno Mars, Risk It All. It's 8:41 a.m. in the morning, and of course it's a Monday, so let's talk about unexpected friendships. So 80s pop icon Carney Wilson posted a simple throwback selfie with former teen star Christy McNichol over the weekend, all right? So boom, nearly 30,000 likes in a flash. It blew up so much that Christy actually reached out via email, and now the two old school stars are officially real life besties. Now, it made me think, right? Have you ever fangirled or fanboyed so hard over a local celebrity online that they actually replied to you? Now, maybe you left a comment on Henry Golding's Instagram or probably tagged Nicole David and all that, and they actually slid into your DMs and gave you a shout out. Anyway, let me know. But of course, going back to some tracks over here, here's a throwback for your Monday morning, taken off the movie soundtrack of the 2004 Spider-Man 2. Here's Train with a song called Ordinary, right here in Tracks. Good morning, Malaysia.

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1: Good morning, Malaysia. So stick around. We got the news with Stella. And then, of course, I'll be playing all your song requests. All you have to do is just give me a call. 03-2282-5491 or 03-2282-4746. Or head over to our TikTok Live at Tracks FM Official. We'll go live after the news with Stella. And then, yes, all your song. One full hour full of it. But anyway, stick around right here on Tracks.
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Good morning, it's Stella with Prime at 9. The headlines. NRES urges ASEAN to step up preparedness as El Niño intensifies. NDAP to remain in unity government until end of 15th Parliament.

The Ministry of Natural Resources and Environmental Sustainability, NRES, plans to submit an official letter to the ASEAN Secretariat urging countries in the southern ASEAN region to step up preparedness for the intensifying El Niño phenomenon. The move also aims to strengthen measures to prevent transboundary haze. Minister Dato' Sri Arthur Joseph Kurup said the call follows an ASEAN Specialized Meteorological Centre, ASMC, forecast that El Niño will be stronger than in 2025 with a longer dry period expected. He said the issue was discussed at the 37th meeting of senior officials on environment held online from August 10th to 13th, involving all 11 member states. Alert Level 2 was activated on August 3rd under the ASEAN Agreement on Transboundary Haze Pollution, requiring countries in the southern region to submit daily reports on fires, haze and emergency response measures. The government will amend the Tabung Haji Act 1995, Act 535, to safeguard the trust of Muslims and strengthen governance. Prime Minister Dato' Sri Anwar Ibrahim said the amendment is among the Madani government's measures to address institutional weaknesses. In a Facebook post yesterday, he said the government would continue ensuring that economic growth translated into a better quality of life for all Malaysians, regardless of their political or state background. He added that people in opposition-led states also deserve to be looked after, as the government's responsibility extended to the entire nation, not just its supporters or certain states. Separately, the Prime Minister said he wants cooperation between the Unity Government and UMNO Barisan Nasional, BN, at the federal level to continue, stressing that political stability and the people's prosperity must take precedence. Dato' Sri Anwar, who is also PKR president, said political decisions should not be driven by personal interest, positions or anger, but guided by what is best for the people and the country. Speaking at the 2026 PKR National Congress in Malacca yesterday, he said continued cooperation with UMNO BN at the federal level would help maintain stability and support economic growth. However, Anwar said that government and PKR are prepared for any eventuality should political developments require a firmer stance. At the conclusion of the 2026 PKR National Congress, Dato' Sri Anwar Ibrahim said the party had chosen to uphold its principles and reform agenda without compromising its values to retain power. He stressed that PKR must remain a platform for all Malaysians regardless of race, religion or region, with justice reflected through its policies and actions. He also said the party's strength should be used to serve the people, uphold justice and protect human dignity rather than benefit individuals, families or cronies. He urged party members to remain united, coordinate their efforts and continue working for the people and the country. DAP has decided to remain in the federal government until the end of the 15th Parliament's term. The decision was made through a special motion tabled by DAP Secretary-General Anthony Lok at the party's 2026 conference in Putrajaya yesterday. Conference Speaker Cha Ki Chin said an overwhelming majority of delegates supported the motion, giving the party leadership a mandate to continue cooperating with the government. A total of 1,857 delegates voted to remain, representing 88.2% of those present, while 242 voted to leave. DAP currently has 5 ministers and 7 deputy ministers in the cabinet. On the party's direction, Lok reaffirmed that DAP will remain a multiracial party for all Malaysians, with the principle forming the bedrock of its role in the unity government. He said the position would remain unchanged despite challenges in broadening the party's support across racial groups after 6 decades. He added that DAP's multiracial principle meant its struggle could not be limited to any particular community, but must instead ensure equal opportunities for all Malaysians. Still ahead, bus accident kills at least 8 in Brazil. On to foreign news. At least 8 people were killed after a bus overturned in a mountainous area north of Rio de Janeiro on Sunday.
Local media reported two more victims died after being taken from the scene, with the dead reportedly including 9 women and a young girl. The Rio de Janeiro Fire Department said the accident occurred near the mountain city of Petrópolis, with 49 people involved. Road accidents occur frequently in Brazil. In February, at least 16 people were killed when a bus returning from a religious festival overturned in the northeast. Meanwhile, the death toll from an overloaded government ferry that capsized on Zimbabwe's Lake Kariba has risen to 84 after more bodies were recovered on Sunday. The ferry overturned on Tuesday in choppy waters while carrying villagers and fish traders between rural communities and the town of Kariba. Officials said the vessel was authorized to carry 90 people but had 114 adults, 5 crew members and an unspecified number of children on board. Search efforts are still underway for those reported missing. The Civil Protection Unit said 77 people have been rescued, while police remain confident that more bodies will be recovered. Syria has detained 7 people after a man died in police custody following an alleged beating in Latakia province on Sunday. Mohamed Gumeira was reportedly accused of stealing a large sum of money and held for 3 days before being released due to insufficient evidence. Gumeira suffered from hemophilia and died from brain and gastrointestinal bleeding linked to the alleged beating. His family alleged he had been badly tortured, causing his health to deteriorate. And authorities are also investigating whether he received appropriate medical care while in custody. The government vowed that any misconduct by security personnel would be dealt with firmly and offenders would face punishment. In sports, football, Cameroon beat Fairy Tale finalist Malawi 3-0 in Rabat on Sunday to win the Women's Africa Cup of Nations for the first time. Maringa scored twice and Naomi Ito once as the indomitable Lionesses ended the tournament as African champions after finishing runners-up 3 times. It was a disappointing end for Malawi, the lowest-ranked team in the tournament at 153rd in the world after their remarkable run to the final. By reaching the semi-finals, Cameroon, Malawi, third-place Algeria and host Morocco also qualified for the 2027 Women's World Cup in Brazil. Barcelona have reportedly reached an agreement with Manchester City to sign Spanish midfielder Rodri for around €75 million. The 30-year-old, who joined City in 2019, was also linked with Real Madrid after Spain's World Cup triumph in July. The Catalans had 2 bids rejected before reaching a deal with City on Sunday. Rodri, who won the Ballon d'Or in 2024, has struggled with injuries in recent seasons but played a key role in Spain's title-winning campaign. Barcelona's move comes after Dutch midfielder Frenkie de Jong was ruled out for several months with an injury. Finally, in tennis, top seed Aryna Sabalenka battled past Australia's Talia Gibson 6-2, 7-6, 7-2 in the tie break to reach the third round of the ATP WTA Cincinnati Masters. The 2024 champion needed 6 match points to seal the win and is using the tournament as preparation for the US Open. She was joined in the third round by defending champion Iga Swiatek and Elena Rybakina.

0: And now a recap of the headlines. NRES urges ASEAN to step up preparedness as El Niño intensifies. NDAP to remain in unity government until end of 15th Parliament. The news was edited by Oliver During. Malaysia Madani, kesejahteraan dinikmati.
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20 minutes past 9. Good morning, Malaysia. Otto here, coming to you live from Angkasa Puri, Kuala Lumpur, taking in your song request. And, well, anyway, looking at the top 10 movies I have here. Oh, my goodness, the things that you can watch, right? But anyway, Spider-Man swings straight into number 1 at the Malaysian box office with Spider-Man Brand New Day, making a huge debut for the 30th July to 2nd August weekend. Now, The Odyssey stays strong at number 2, while Jana Nayagan slips from top spot to number 3. And yes, Minions are still making noise, holding at number 4 currently. Basically, if you are looking for something to watch this week, Spider-Man says, your seat is waiting. And I tried to, you know, have a buy a ticket seats, but unfortunately, it's always sold out. So I'm going to see whether this week I can watch it. Even if it's priced like 100 or 80 ringgit, because I'm not going to watch it alone. But if I were to watch it alone, like, my price is maximum I can pay for a ticket is 100. So I'm looking forward to that. But anyway, that's just me. Let me know what kind of movies you like to watch anyway during this week. For me, it's going to be Spider-Man and also Odyssey. Both, I haven't watched it, but I'll watch it. But anyway, taking your song request this whole hour, I have Aha lined up right here on Tracks. Take On Me right here on Tracks. Good morning, Malaysia.

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Melissa Usanang, leave the door open, 33 minutes past 9. Good morning, Melissa, on a happy Monday. Hope you're having a wonderful day so far and looking to lace up your running shoes this weekend because Melissa is moving. This Saturday, August 22nd, catch the Merdeka Fiesta Unity Run at APU Kuala Lumpur or head north for the scenic Serdang Explorer Run in Kedah. All right, these are events happening on Saturday and on Sunday. On the 23rd of August, East Malaysia takes the spotlight because you can support a great cause at the Wisma Merdeka Charity Run in Kota Kinabalu in Sabah, or you can push your limits at the historic first ever Tawau Marathon in Sabah. So grab your gear, bring your friends, and just let loose and make yourself healthy, just as long as the API reading is at the moderate level or probably even better at the good level, all right? Then you can go out. But anyway, taking in your song request right now. Next up, we have Take That, Back for Good, right here in Tracks. Good morning, Malaysia.

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Requested by every night on our TikTok account, Living Next Door to Alice Smokey, right here on Tracks, 45 minutes past 9. Good morning, Malaysia. So stress is part of life, most definitely. But when the bills keep coming, work never seems to end, and, you know, family responsibilities pile up, when exactly are we supposed to breathe, right? Long hours, financial pressure, and constant expectations can slowly drain us. And experts warn that unmanaged stress can affect our emotions, judgment, and obviously even our behavior. But here's the big question, right? Are we putting too much responsibility on individuals to manage their stress when employers, universities, families, and society should be sharing that responsibility too? Because productivity isn't about working until you collapse. Do you think so, right? I do think so. So are we actually building a productive society or just a very tired one? And if we're being exhausted and much more, has that become the price of success? Do you think so? When did that become normal, right? So anyway, how do you switch off from work and actually get your life back? I'll leave that to you. But anyway, we got the news with Stella coming up, and then of course will be Tracks Midday Buzz, so stick around for that one. In the meantime, I have Calvin Harris up next, requested by somebody on TikTok. So yeah, and also Kenny Loggins, Brian Adams, all that good stuff coming up right here on Tracks. So for now, through the virtue of patience and wisdom of knowledge, we'll strive for it together, Malaysia. Peace. I'm out.

Good morning, I'm Stella with the news updates. Efforts to explain the findings of the Royal Commission of Inquiry, or RCI, into Lembaga Tabung Haji, TH, will be extended nationwide to help the public gain a comprehensive understanding of how the institution's deposits were managed. Former Minister in the Prime Minister's Department, Religious Affairs, Dato' Sri Dr. Mujahid Yusof Rawa, said the initiative would see Islamic scholars and religious figures explaining the RCI-TH findings. The 2026 Parti Keadilan Rakyat, PKR National Congress, which concluded yesterday, serve as a platform to renew the determination of the party's struggle and strengthen its machinery to ensure that its reform agenda continues to benefit the people. PKR Information Chief Dato' Sri Fahmi Fadil said the two-day Congress was not merely a platform for speeches and debates, but also a space for self-reflection, listening to the grassroots, assessing the party's strengths and weaknesses, and renewing its commitment to the cause. Political parties in the country need to move away from the political narratives that compete to exploit racial and religious sentiments, and instead compete through policies, performance and their ability to provide a better quality of life for the people. PKR Sabah State Leadership Council Chairman Dato' Mustafa Sakmud said politics that frightens one race with another or uses religion as a dividing line only serves to split the people. In the foreign front, US President Donald Trump has welcomed the signing of the Mecca Joint Defense Agreement by Turkey, Pakistan and Saudi Arabia. Trump said the agreement marked a significant step towards greater cooperation among countries in West Asia and would strengthen their ability to defend themselves. He described the development as a sign that the region was coming together and moving towards stronger collective defense capabilities. And finally, in sports, embracing a different kind of pressure away from the heat of competition, Commonwealth Games gold medalist Amir Daniel Abdul-Majid admits that guiding a team from the sidelines is far more nerve-wracking than competing on the mat. The 21-year-old national exponent, who is currently serving as assistant coach of the Penang Judo squad at Sukma Selangor 2026, said that the transition from athlete to mentor has brought a different kind of pressure. And that concludes the bulletin prepared by Alif Haris. Stay tuned for the World News at 11. Malaysia Madani Kesejahteraan Dinikmati.

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Good morning and welcome to Sembelum Lagi. It is Tracks Midday Buzz all the way till 3 p.m. And of course, we've got a couple of interviews today. We've got one in just a few more minutes. Now, before we get to them, I would just like to say, my name is KG. It's a beautiful looking Monday. It's the 17th of August, 2026. We are halfway through the month of our Merdeka month. And I'm coming up on the 31st of August pretty soon. Right now, let's talk about what's happening in about 10 minutes from now. Right now, we'll be talking about from screen time to thinking time, supporting the mental well-being of children with special needs through purposeful digital play. Now, joining us today will be our guest, Dr. Kamaruzzaman Ahmad, who is the founder of Guli Cognitive Apps Ecosystem, and also Shahir Anwar Sharani, who is the National Secretary for the Malaysian Mensa Society and also the Independent Strategic and Impact Advisor for Guli Sdn Bhd. So we're going to have a couple of very smart people in the studio today. It's going to be fun, right? And we're going to be talking to them. And don't you go anywhere. Come back in about 5, right on Tracks.

0: Good morning and welcome to a special interview. I guess we could call it What Matters Today, although it is a beautiful looking Monday. Now, today, this is something that I think is on the minds of every parent out there, screen time. Now, we've always heard about it from a negative point of view, but today we will look at it from a positive point of view because there are people in Malaysia who are working to make it so. And they are Dr. Kamrul Zaman Ahmad, who is the founder of Goody Cognitive Apps Ecosystem, and as well as Shahid Anwar Sharani, who is the National Secretary for the Malaysian Mensa Society. For those of you who don't know, Mensa Society is for the smart people, right? 2% of the top, right? Independent strategic and impact advisor for Gulis and Rembrandt as well. Today we're talking about from screen time to thinking time, supporting the mental well-being of children with special needs through purposeful digital play. Let's talk to them and we find out how they're making it work. Right, welcome to the studio, Doctor, as well as Mr. Shahid. How are you today? Doctor, how are you today?
1: Fine, thank you very much. And thank you for having us today with Rex.
0: All right, not an issue at all. And how are you, Mr. Shai?
2: I'm feeling very fine. Thank you for asking.
0: Yeah, I saw you had a very joyous walk earlier this morning with your cup of coffee. And I was like, wow, who's this man? Very flamboyant this morning. Right, so I did see you from a car earlier. But yeah, today we're going to be talking about a very important topic. Now, this is something, this is the longest title I've had in a long time. But we will break it down as we go today. Before we get on any further, Dr. Kamrul and Shahid, could you introduce to us a little bit about yourself and also about what you do? We start with the doctor.
1: Okay, good morning and thank you. I started my career as a teacher in 1980.
0: Wow.
1: And my experience and my forte is in educational technology.
0: Amazing, okay.
1: I was also in the corporate world with data prep. And that was when I really developed my passion in developing our nation right into smart school. And today I'm here to share cognitive development in Malaysia. And I think that is the most important part, whereby we know that technology is giving a very high impact on us, especially in the AI age.
0: All right. How about you, Shahid? What about you? What is it that you do?
2: Besides being the National Secretary for Malaysian Mensa Society, I'm also the advisor for Guli Company. And I have a degree in pharmacy. Okay. And also, my passion is innovation. So I've won plenty of competitions in innovation, product. I have my own patent. I have copyrights. I have you name it. So my background is in problem solving.
0: All right. So that is, I guess being part of the Malaysian Mensa Society, there's a lot of work being done in terms of problem solving, and you're bringing that to Guli as well. Now, Dr. Kamrul, now we are focusing on special children today. Now, before we get any further, could you just define what would be a special child?
1: Okay, that terms can be discussed with jargons, but we are here this morning to make everything back to basic and make it simple for everybody to understand.
0: Make it clear.
1: Coming from an educationist, we look at children a very special way. In other words, every child is different.
0: True.
1: So when we plan to develop them, we need to look at them individually. Individually. That is why our approach is more into educational technological approaches, in which we study their behavior, their needs, and always back to purpose. As we are here this morning, I always ask myself, what is my purpose, and how do I serve? So in order for us to understand these children, we need to understand our purpose. And we are not supposed to instill them our purpose
0: onto them. We understand what their purpose is and we guide them along.
1: Yes, you are right.
0: Right. So, as you know, Shahid, parents have been hearing constantly that children are spending too much time on screens. Is screen time itself the problem?
2: Screen time is not a problem. It's actually a tool that you can use both ways. You can use it for good, you can use it for bad. For good, for example, you can use it to learn how to code, how to build programs, how to learn in a different way. But for the bad, you can just watch cartoons, watch things that do not...
0: Cocomelon.
2: Yeah, I have no comment on that.
0: I know that. Right.
2: So, yeah.
0: Please do go on.
2: So, for me, my focus is on twice exceptional children. Have you ever heard of the concept, twice exceptional?
0: That is the first time I'm hearing
2: this. Okay, so basically, normal children are called normal. Mm-hmm. Exceptional is when they are not normal. So there are two sides. There are the bad exception, which is they have ADHD, they are on the spectrum. And the good side, which is they have higher IQ. Mm-hmm. So... for your information, most of these students that Dr. Zeman mentioned, the special needs students, actually, if we train them, we will find out that actually they are twice exceptional. They just think differently. So we need to propose or build an instrument so that the norm of how they study is suitable for them. We need to get the best out of them because studies have shown that these twice exceptional students are the ones that will build countries.
0: True.
2: Yeah. If True. If you see all the billionaires, the people that they are a little bit weird, and yeah,
0: so we've seen Mark Zuckerberg. He
2: he's
0: definitely
2: not naming any names, but
0: but you know, to be able to do that, you need to have a what would I say, a differently thinking mind. You know, someone who thinks different, someone where the box is no longer there, someone who can see the constraints of the world and work around it.
2: Yes.
0: You know, but the thing is, like we, normal people, right? Mm. We don't usually are able to see that. Like, I'm not usually able to see what I can do out of it. But children with the special powers, they can.
2: Yeah.
0: And it's the you know, onus of the previous generation to help them to do it.
2: Yes.
0: Right. All right. So, is the screen time issue and even more important for children with special needs? Does that affect them in any way?
2: For me, the screen time issue is very important because special needs children, they, for example, if we take autism or ADHD, they know which area that they really want to learn. Mm. They have their own specific areas
1: very
2: that
1: focused.
2: they are passionate about. Yeah. But our system doesn't put them on that path. Mm-hmm. So this is where Dr. Zeman's projects are beneficial because it creates a new type of instrument that they can use. Maybe a subtype of students after using the Goli system, they get higher IQs. Because, like, for example, chess, it's just a game, but it develops your brain development. Mm-hmm. So this is what we want. This is what the screen time, the positive side of the screen time that we want to achieve. Mm-hmm. Yeah. So the screen time is not the problem.
0: It's what
2: we do with it is the issue.
0: Right. That's the thing I believe in as well. I don't think screen time itself is the problem. Maybe it's bad for the eyes. I don't know. Yeah. Right. Physically, maybe it's bad. Yeah. Right. I've been on screen since I was 7.
2: Yeah.
0: Right. That's why I have very thick glasses. But the thing is... what do they watch through it? Because even after the boon of things like YouTube and all that, you know, children rearing materials have gone through the roof. Some of the most watched channels, right?
2: Yeah.
0: So, but the thing is, are they good enough for the children? Because some of them has they've seen dopamine spikes in children.
2: Yeah,
0: and they've seen depression and all that.
2: If you have ever heard the term hikikomori, it's from Japan.
0: Hikikomori isn't the one the one that they just stay inside.
2: That's because they cannot cope with the world. Outside pressure. So. Mm-hmm. This is where we need projects like Guli to help
0: deter
2: them from the games right now that just instantly rewards them with dopamine,
0: mm-hmm.
2: to games that organically develop their patience,
0: mm-hmm.
2: gives them creativity over time. And also, if we look back 60 years ago, if the anak-anak sidik,
0: mm-hmm.
2: if they lost a game,
0: mm-hmm. their father beat them.
2: Could they just go to a machine, a slot machine, and just pay so that they get better? No.
0: No.
2: So right now,
0: training.
2: Yeah, the students are our youth are pay to win. Yeah. So yeah.
0: I really didn't like pay to win. That is one of the worst models out there. And not only in video games, but also in life, right?
2: Yeah.
0: And to think there is an applicable app or, a digital ecosystem that is capable of, you know, eliminating that, I'm all for it.
2: And also, yeah.
1: Okay, your word alignment triggers me.
0: Yes.
1: And I would like to bring our discussion towards the basic things, that is growth.
0: Mm-hmm.
1: What we are doing every day is actually growing children.
0: True.
1: And in fact, we don't realize that we are also growing.
0: True, yeah, we are growing every old.
1: Day. So, the question that we need to ask is not about the technology.
0: Mm-hmm.
1: It is about how that technology can assist us in growing ourselves and our younger generation.
0: True.
1: If we look at, like me, people call me the baby boomer.
0: Okay.
1: Okay.
0: All right.
1: But I still think myself as the Gen Z because I have two Zs.
0: Z man. Yeah, it's in your name right there.
1: Yes. So, if I compare myself with the present generation, there's not much different.
0: Mm-hmm.
1: Okay, during my days, we save our money just to go to the cinema.
0: True.
1: Sometimes I have friends that really don't use their pocket money to buy food in the canteen.
0: Mm-hmm.
1: When I ask them why,
0: mm-hmm.
1: just because of that cinema. You mm-hmm. see the dopamine?
0: Mm-hmm.
1: Just because of that. Those days, technology is not in our house. It's in the cinemas.
0: Mm-hmm.
1: It's in the fun fair. As time goes by, television came into our house.
0: True.
1: So now, it is in our pocket.
0: Yeah, everything is in our pocket.
1: It's in our pocket. So the main thing is, how do we develop growth mindset? If we don't have that, we're going to have a lot of problems, especially in this AI age.
0: Mm-hmm.
1: When we can ask, okay, can you please design me this, design me that, and you'll be very angry when the AI will prompt you, will generate to you something that is not of your
0: want.
1: Yeah, your want.
0: Mm-hmm.
1: So that is the main thing that we need to align is the growth mindset.
0: True.
1: So we need to ask, what is our purpose, what is our goal, and where are we heading, and how technology can come in to assist.
0: Yes, to assist, not to overtake.
1: Not to overtake.
0: True.
1: And that's why Guli is here, and our design is based on this concept.
0: All right. What we're going to do right now, we're going to take a short break. We're going to give both of you a couple of minutes to have a drink of water because there's a lot that we've been talking about. Once we come back, there's more to talk about. We'll talk about purposeful screen time as well as inclusive learning. All right. So that is what's happening. And for our listeners out there, we are currently talking about from screen time to thinking time, supporting the mental well-being of children with special needs through purposeful digital play. Don't go anywhere. We will be right back.

0: Hey there, welcome back. And today we're talking about from screen time to thinking time, supporting the mental well-being of children with special needs. Now, this topic does not need to be only about children with special needs. This could work for your child, any child out there. And we're talking about through purposeful digital play. Now, Doctor, You've used the term purposeful screen time. What exactly do you mean?
1: Okay. As I mentioned earlier, everything that we do is purposeful.
0: Mm.
1: For instance, when I come here this morning, what's my purpose?
0: To come and talk to me.
1: Oh, yes. Then how do I serve you? It's not about serving myself. How do I serve you?
0: Mm-hmm.
1: And how do we serve our listeners?
0: True.
1: Okay. Purposeful screen time. Okay. What is purposeful screen time? Basically, it is very easy.
0: Mm-hmm.
1: When you look at your child or even yourself looking at the screen, you will have what we call curiosity.
0: True.
1: You will ask yourself, what am I doing? What is the purpose of me looking at the screen?
0: Yeah.
1: So what does it assist you in growing?
0: Mm-hmm.
1: So when there are a few things that is going on during your screen time. Number one is you are focusing on something. And number two, you are giving your attention to something that you might like or you might dislike.
0: True.
1: In which it will affect you.
0: Mm-hmm.
1: So same goes to our kids.
0: Yeah.
1: Same goes to our kids. So are we going to stop them from using the phone?
0: Mm-hmm.
1: Or how are we going to react or to respond?
0: Mm.
1: As you said just now, my generation especially, we are not brave enough to tell our parents, I want to do this, I want to do that, I have to do this because of that. In other words, this proof mindset is not developed. But now, it is a normal scenario in our younger generation, especially the Gen Zs, this alpha.
0: Mm-hmm.
1: They will ask you questions that might trigger your anger.
0: Yeah, absolutely. Yes, I can completely agree with that. Right now, for instance, I've recently, I'm a big screen time guy. The other day, I saw my phone and it gave me an overall of 8 hours per day. And I realized that I really have to cut down already, right? Since I just had a child recently, who was 7 months old, and then the term fubbing, I think it's called, where you are there, but you're physically there, but you're not mentally there, right, for your child. And you said, right, children really annoy you sometimes. That part, it does happen because I'm in close proximity. Right? My mom takes care of this couple of kids, and I'm usually at my mom's place. And they're like 7 and 9, and I've noticed that they don't respond the same way children used to respond anymore. No eye contact, you know, they're completely... when I talk to them, they are more interested in their surroundings rather than looking at me and talking. And they don't realize. I've realized that initially I got angry, but then I realized they don't realize that it's rude. Like not to look at someone in the eye and talk to them and like have a proper conversation because they've been conversing through the phones and eye contact is not something that you need through the phone. So that is kind of like, you know, a bit scary for me because having a child recently, trying to make sure that he comes up good, a lot of work needs to be done. Right, now Shahe, can you tell us about how apps Guli can improve a child's mental health?
2: Okay, so as we said before, it's two sides of the same coin. Mm-hmm. So one side is the bad, one side is the good. Guli is the good part because one, it increases your patience because you have to learn, you have to do it repetitively. So organically, you will develop patience.
0: Mm-hmm.
2: Second, it will induce your creativity. Mm-hmm. Because you will have to think out of the box. You must think out of the box. You can't pay to win. You cannot just bypass the system like any other game. And also in that game, you are not the knight in shining armor.
0: You're not the main character.
2: Yeah, you are not the main character. It's just a tool to develop your cognitive and also your patience lah, we call it. So based on only those points, actually it has more benefits than that. Based on those 4 points, we can counteract the many negative effects of other negative screen times. First, patience. It develops patience, creativity, and also it develops you. You so that you do not have the main character syndrome.
0: I know, right? A lot of people seem to have that nowadays. Right?
2: Yeah, everyone is the main character. Others are the NPCs. So you, when you open your social media, you always see them.
0: And the problem is, world doesn't work that way. There is no main character.
2: And what happens when the main character realizes that they are not actually the main character? They get broken.
0: Yeah.
2: And then they withdraw from the society. They get depressed. They get anxiety. They get... there are so many side effects from this. So, Absguli, it doesn't touch on any negative side effects. It develops the critical parts of what children need. And there are two things that I have to mention here. Governments, not just in Malaysia, but all over the country, are already doing a good job in limiting or putting some services offline so that children cannot use, because they have identified like TikTok. Okay, and some countries say that no, it's complete no for children under certain ages. So the governments are okay, but I want to also include that parents play a major role in this.
0: That is true.
2: Yeah, they are the ones that have to motivate their children so that they choose apps like Guli over playing games like, for example,

0: example.
1: I don't know what you're talking about.
2: But yeah, I do completely agree about that as well now. It is high time that parents take responsibility as well. Now, this might sound harsh, but a lot of parents that I know, because I'm 37, right? And a lot of my friends already had children at a young age. They always say it's the responsibility of the provider, the responsibility of the government. And then they say, oh, I don't know how to do a parental lock. The thing is, you are living in a technological age. Yeah. You have to take responsibility. Yes. If you don't know, you have to learn.
0: How?
2: Yeah, that's the thing.
3: Now, don't be panicked.
2: Oh, I'm not panicked
3: yet.
2: My kid is only 7 months. Still got time.
3: It is very basic, actually. Yeah. What we need to do is observe.
2: True.
3: If you go to Japan for your internship, they will make you observe for the whole day. What you do is sit and observe.
2: Yeah.
3: So what we need to do is actually observe what our kids are doing. Let's say they have something, a tablet in their hands. Just observe. And what is there to observe?
2: I don't know. You should tell me.
3: Okay. The first thing is, what are they using?
2: Yeah.
3: What apps are they playing? Are they viewing? And then, in that situation, you are actually aware. There are 5 A's you need to understand in this observation process. Number one is, you are aware of what our kids are using, aware of their actions, aware of what they are responding, they are communicating. Are they actually responding or reacting to the stimulations provided in the apps, in the games? That is what we need to observe. Reason is very simple. When they are using these apps, and when they are sometimes we call obsessed, it goes into the subconscious mind. This is where the danger is. Once it goes into the subconscious mind, be it the language, be it the principles, be it the doctrine, it will go automatically. And it will be an automatic behavior to that kid. We have seen lots of cases, negative effect based on what they play. And we don't want to mention. And in fact, after this, I will share with you a video from other countries. This kid would like to be a killer. We don't want that to happen in Malaysia. Based on a game that he plays every day. So when we are aware of what they are using, what we need to do is to accept that the technology is there.
2: There's nothing you can do about it.
3: There's nothing you can do. We cannot stop that.
2: Yeah.
3: And allow, but always align to the purpose. Our purpose as the parent. That is to make sure our kids grow positively, then contribute to their own well-being and also for others. So be aligned. And when we are aligned, for sure, the behavior, the awakening steps will be of good to the children and to everybody around them.
2: True.
3: So there are 5 A's.
2: Okay.
3: So don't be panicked.
2: Don't panic. So parents out there, there is still a ray of sunshine, right? So with Goodly. And we are actually running out of time, so I'm going to skip a couple of questions. I'm going to ask her right now. Dr. Kamaru and Shahe, if I'm a parent listening right now, let's keep this short. Or what should I do when my child asks for a phone or a tablet?
0: Okay. if I may, I have 5 children.
2: Wow.
0: Yeah, I have 5.
2: And you don't look like you're old enough for that.
0: So for each of my children, I also have special needs children. But for me, I give them

0: equipment that they want, because what I experience is that every single one of them, they have their own passions. Mm. So I will push them, I will motivate them to follow their passion, because most people think that usually kids only choose the bad stuff. Mm-hmm. Mm-hmm. But education by itself, if you put a kid to build a game or to code something, actually it's also dopamine rewarding.
1: Yeah, true.
0: And that part, if you can instill in your children, is invaluable. True. So because I myself do apps and so on, so some of my kids it goes on them. Mm-hmm. And my youngest, he's 5 years old. Mm-hmm. He loves cars. He knows every types of car. He knows every single I don't even know. So for him, he just modifies cars, and you know, the Arduino and so on.
1: He's already on Arduino at five.
0: Yeah. Wow. And also my eldest, he loves to make video games.
1: Oh wow!
0: So I just let him. Although his special needs, but his grades do not reflect what is actually happening in his... He's the best cook in the house. Yeah. Bar none. And also, he is the repairman. He is the carpenter. He is everything.
1: He's someone whose hand-eye coordination is through the roof.
0: Yeah, but mm-hmm. he is someone that if you meet, you would think that he is... Yeah, neurodiverse.
1: Yeah.
0: But actually in his mind everything is already there.
1: I do understand that, yeah, Brett. And you know, I would love to eat what he cooks, man.
0: Yeah.
1: You gotta check him out. I'm pretty sure he's on the social media or something like that. I'll check it out after that. Dr. Kamran, what do you have to say for a parent?
2: Okay, first of all, I really would like to thank and show my appreciation to MDEC.
1: Mm-hmm.
2: MDEC and the Ministry of Communication is assisting us right from day one. Mm-hmm. Of Guli. So with their assistance, we are aligning our product, mm-hmm. Apps Guli, towards our nation vision and mission.
1: Mm-hmm.
2: Okay. As we said just now, parents out there need something that is useful,
1: mm-hmm.
2: for them in order to face this, not to say problem, but these issues every day. Now, number one, back to purpose.
1: Mm-hmm.
2: Okay. When our kids request any tablet, any kind of technological gadgets,
1: mm-hmm.
2: just be cool, chill, and purposeful.
1: Yeah.
2: And ask ourselves,
1: yeah.
2: How can I contribute purposefully to my kid? Don't hand over a phone, a tablet to them and leave it to them.
1: Yeah.
2: That will be a disaster.
0: Yeah.
2: So participate. The second P is participation. First, purposeful, then participate. Mm-hmm. Make sure you participate. At least show some interest. What are you doing? What are you looking at?
1: Mm-hmm.
2: What do you think about the gadget? What do you think about what you learn?
1: Yeah, a conversation and participation should always be part of the equation, yes.
2: Mm. And always pause. Why pause is very important?
1: Mm-hmm.
2: Pause is very important for the parents and also for the kid. If you don't pause, if you react towards something negative in that screen, on that screen, it will bring a negative effect on the child.
1: Mm-hmm, mm-hmm.
2: There's no freedom.
1: Understand.
2: So you need to pause and to really take a deep breath and ask and assist them.
0: Yeah, and delay the dopamine. Release gratification until they deserve it.
2: Yeah.
0: Until they, and that is the parents' responsibility. Make sure they don't get the instant dopamine.
1: Yep. And so no doom scrolling, no social media.
0: No.
1: Right, absolutely. Like, I gotta say, even I as an adult sometimes have trouble trying to control the, you know, the dopamine scrolling and end up not having enough sleep and this and that. I've seen the effects. I've experimented on myself already, so I know what to do and what not to do already. Right. Yeah. So where can our listeners find out more about Guli?
2: Guli. Well, we are on the social media. First of all, you can follow Guli at our Facebook. We're also on Instagram and also on our website, that is www.guli.my.
1: That is spelled G-O-O-L-E-E.
2: G-O-O-L-E-E.
1: All right. Just like your name has a double Z.
2: Yes.
1: A lot of pattern over there. Right. Before we let you guys go, I would just like to say a big thank you to the both of you for joining us here. And I hope that your work and, you know, your journey is, you know, for our children of Malaysia is going well after this. And before we end, anything else that you would like to add for our listeners?
0: Okay. For me, I just want to say something. Kids under 18, if they have any mental crisis, it's not on them because they are underage. If there are victims under 18, it's not on them because they are underage. The teachers are not responsible for these kids that are underage. Unfortunately, it is on the parents.
1: Yes.
0: So we cannot just simply send the kids to hospitals and then expect them to develop their own ability to cope, to integrate with the system. So I hope in the future maybe parents can also do a course in special needs for specifically for special needs children.
1: All right, lovely. That's actually a very good idea right there.
2: Okay, I would like to add a bit more on that. From our experience, they are so special. We even have our event called Unseen Mind Quest.
1: Doesn't
2: you will be very surprised when you see these children playing our gadgets, our board games and our apps. Can you just imagine how fast can a child that is blind solving a puzzle? They just took 30 seconds to solve a puzzle, whereas a normal person will take average at the average of 3 to 5 minutes.
1: Wow.
2: That is why we strongly believe that we need to do something. We don't just talk about inclusivity for them to use, but we would like to for them to be included in the growth of our nation. That's where Guli is heading towards.
1: Yeah. We should break the stigma, you know. A lot of people seem to think that sometimes mental you know, not mental, special needs children, they take away from the experience of the general society. Their only work is to give for them. But the thing is, they don't understand that these children have so much more to give back.
0: Yeah.
1: Especially if they're used right. Because, we can never be the smartest. No, these kids are the ones who are thinking outside the box, coming up with concepts, ideas.
0: The twice exceptional are the best.
1: That is true. If you're ever going to break space journey, it's going to be from this place. Absolutely. All right, so we actually ran out of time. I'd just like to take this current moment to say thank you to both of you. And we wish you the best. And hope to see you here again soon.
2: Inshallah.
0: Thank you.
2: Thank you.
1: All right. So today, for all our listeners out there, we spoke to Dr. Kamal Zaman Ahmad as well as Shahid Anwar Sharani. We spoke about From Screen Time to Thinking Time, supporting the mental well-being of children with special needs through purposeful digital play. We will be right back.
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2: Good morning, it's Stella with the World News at 11. Eight countries have condemned Israel's rejection of a roadmap to implement US President Donald Trump's plan to end the Gaza conflict. Turkey, Egypt, Indonesia, Jordan, Pakistan, Qatar, Saudi Arabia and the UAE said the move could undermine efforts to achieve lasting peace. They said the roadmap includes weapons decommissioning, an Israeli troop withdrawal, deployment of an international stabilization force and Gaza's reconstruction. The ministers also rejected Israel's opposition to Palestinian statehood. Meanwhile, President Trump has instructed the Pentagon to substantially reduce joint military exercises with South Korea, saying they are costly and send a hostile signal to North Korea. Trump made the remarks as Seoul and Washington prepare to begin their annual Ulichi Freedom Shield exercise this week. He said the drills were inappropriate given his relationship with North Korean leader Kim Jong-un and claimed Pyongyang had remained unthreatening and respectful during his presidency. The ongoing Ebola outbreak in the Democratic Republic of the Congo, DRC, has become the country's deadliest on record, with 2,325 deaths reported. Official figures show 4,945 confirmed cases since the outbreak began in May, with a case fatality rate of 47%. The outbreak, the DRC's 17th since 1976, has affected 55 health zones across six provinces. A senior UN humanitarian official said Ebola is now claiming one life every 30 minutes, while nearly $300 million US dollars has been pledged to fight the outbreak. Syrian Airlines has resumed regular direct flights between Damascus and Moscow after a suspension of more than 18 months. A Syrian Airlines flight from Moscow landed at Damascus International Airport on Sunday, marking the first direct service between the two capitals since December 2024. The restored route is expected to benefit the Syrian community in Russia and support the airline's efforts to expand its network. Moscow said the resumption could strengthen bilateral cooperation and boost business, scientific and cultural exchanges. In entertainment news, Sony and Marvel superhero film Spider-Man Brand New Day topped the North American box office for a third consecutive weekend, earning an estimated $70 million US dollars. The film, starring Tom Holland, has grossed more than $2 billion worldwide, making it Sony's highest grossing release. Universal Pictures' The Odyssey ranked second, while Warner Brothers' science fiction thriller The End of Oak Street rounded out the top three. In sports, football, Lens denied Paris Saint-Germain a second trophy in 5 days after Florian Thauvin's first half goal secured a 1-0 victory in the French Champions Trophy yesterday. Lens has held on for the win despite going down to 10 men after Kylian Antonio was sent off in the first half. PSG struggled to find their rhythm despite their numerical advantage, with coach Luis Enrique admitting his side deserved more from the match. Les Parisiens will now turn their attention to the start of their Ligue 1 title defence against Reims next week. Football icon Cristiano Ronaldo has hinted that this could be his final year in the sport. The 41-year-old Al Nassr striker told Vogue magazine he wants to leave a spectacular legacy and already has his future planned. Ronaldo, who recently married Georgina Rodriguez, said he hopes to travel more, play paddle and enjoy life after football. He also did not rule out having more children and holding a bigger second wedding. And finally, England's Mark Selby defeated Thailand's Nopon Senkam 10-6 to win the 2026 World Snooker Tour China Open in China on Sunday. The pair were level 4-4 after the first session before Selby moved 8-4 ahead in the second. Senkam fought back to 9-6, but Selby held his nerve in the 16th frame to seal the title. Selby said he was happy to win in China while admitting it was a tough final and he did not produce his best shots. For Senkam, The final provided valuable experience, with the Thai player vowing to work harder and aim for a title in the future. And that was the World News at 11, edited by Oliver During. Malaysia Madani, Kesejahteraan Dinikmati.

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Stay informed about current developments, plan your finances carefully, and spend responsibly. 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

0: Good morning and welcome back to another interesting topic on Tracks Midday Bus. My name is KG. It's 11:16 on the clock as of right now. Joining me today is Dr. Saiful Nizam bin Abdul Kadir, who's the Deputy Director General of Veterinary Services Development with the Department of Veterinary Services in Malaysia. Today we're talking about Laman Veterinar Maha 2026, Explore the World of Veterinary Farm to Community. Welcome to the studio, Doctor. How are you today?
1: Thank you. Good morning.
2: Welcome. I mean, I'm happy to hear your voice and look forward to give some information about the Maha 2026.
0: And Maha 2026, of course, this is a very, very huge initiative. You know, a lot of different agencies, a lot of different governmental support and all that. So that's what we're going to talk about. But today, the focus on the veterinary services of Malaysia. Now, Doctor, can you share with us a bit about yourself? What is it that you do? What does the Deputy Director General of Veterinary Services Development actually do?
2: Okay. Thank you very much. I mean, Mr. KG.
0: KG, yes.
2: Okay. First of all, I would like to thank the Tracks FM for inviting me for this morning, for this session. So actually, our Department of Veterinary Services is a very important department that we have. I mean, to serve the country to control the disease, especially that involve the livestock and also the companion animal for the whole country. Mm-hmm. So that's the main task. Beside that, we also have the function or our role as to give some services to the industry in terms of to multiply the animal in terms of production, to increase the number of animal in the country, and to give more food, especially the animal origin for the nations. Mm-hmm. And my job is one of the task very the task very important to give the service to the country, especially involve all the divisions and also the state, especially in our country, to help them in terms of implementing, planning, and also for eradication of disease. And also we also involve in the establishing the proper protocols and SOP for animal welfare issue.
0: All right. So that is a lot on your plate and also a lot on the plate of the Veterinary Services of Malaysia. Now, we will talk more about that over time for today. Yeah. Now, let's start off with this one. Now, Laman Veterinar, that is, of course, the term for it. When people hear it, many immediately think it's just about looking at farm animals, sort of a petting zoo of sorts. Yeah. Is there actually much more waiting for visitors this year?
2: Of course. Laman Veterinar is having more than animal exhibition. Actually, it is an excellent place where visitors can have a good experience to learn about breeds, animal breeds, variety of animals. So we have a lot of variety of animals. Maybe we have the livestock, and also we have the companion animal, especially the pets. We have a cat and all dog, but in this time we don't have the dogs in the for Maha 2026. We have the cats, and also we have we can learn about the animal behavior, veterinary professions, and also livestock industry in Malaysia. And at the same time, we also introducing the concept of farm to community for this year, where good veterinary practices can contribute to the safety of our communities. Most importantly, we want visitors of all ages to have fun while visiting Laman Veterinar during Maha 2026.
0: I think that's going to be a lot of fun for our listeners, especially because I'm pretty sure there's not many people who don't like cats. All the Oyen lovers in Malaysia, I'm pretty sure they're going to be having a fun time over there as well. And you did mention some of the animals that is going to be there, specifically cats. What other animals can visitors expect to see this year?
2: Okay, actually, we have a fantastic lineup this year that brings the farm right to the city. So visitors can see cattle, both type. We have the dairy and also beef type. We have buffaloes, goats, rabbits, chickens, ducks, deers, cats and also guinea pig at same time. So we have, a variety of animal that people can see during their visit to Maha 2026. It is actually a great opportunity, especially for the children. So they can see these animals lively and learn about their care, that about their welfare and the important roles they play in our daily life, especially.
0: All right, so a lot of things to expect just from viewing the animals, but that is not the only thing that's available at Laman Veterina Maha 2026. We're going to take a short break, and once we come back, there's more we're going to be talking about, including some of the experience visitors shouldn't miss, and also many people seem to think veterinarians are only there for when their pets are sick. We'll talk about their work behind the scenes as well. Radio on Tracks, don't go anywhere. We are currently speaking to Dr. Saiful Nizam bin Abdul Kadeh, who's the Deputy Director General of Vet Services Development with the Department of Veterinary Services, Malaysia.

0: 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Right here.
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2: This is What Matters, and you are tuned in to Tracks FM. Hey there, welcome back. You're currently hanging out with us right here on Tracks FM. And my name is KG. And as you know, we've got a lot more coming your way. But right now, we are talking about Laman Veteran Amaha 2026 with our guest, a very, very knowledgeable guest, Dr. Saifulizam bin Abdul Kadir, who's the Deputy Director General of Vet Services Development with the Department of Vet Services Malaysia. Now, Doctor, besides meeting the animals at Laman Veterinary Amaha 2026, what are some of the experiences that visitors should not miss?
3: Okay, thank you very much. I just forgot to tell you one more. I mean, about the animal just now. So, because I have a list. I mean,
2: yeah, you have an extensive notes over there. Yeah.
3: And then I forgot to mention they have another three species we have at the same time.
2: Oh, wow.
3: So we have alpaca.
2: Oh, that's a Malaysian favorite right there.
3: Yes, and we have camel. And also we have capybara also at the same time.
2: Camel! You know what? I was just going to ask about capybara. Yeah, because like I think a couple of years ago, you guys did have capybaras, like, if I'm not mistaken. Mm. Right. Wow, capybaras. Everybody loves capybaras right now.
3: So we will introduce this, I mean, three type of animals. So hope everybody can come to Maha 2020 as attractive for them to see and maybe not touch them.
2: Don't be touching animals that you shouldn't touch.
3: Yes. So at least they can see lively, I mean, the animals.
2: But, well, camels as well.
3: One of our exhibitor will bring the camel.
2: That is interesting. Mm. Camels in Malaysia. I have not seen a camel in real life before.
3: So we hope that, I mean, everything can be, I mean, on the right track. So we hope everybody can come and see this type of animal. I mean, okay, back to your question just now. Okay, there is a lot of happening beyond the animal exhibition, as we discussed, I mean, earlier. Visitor can enjoy educational part in interactive activities, demonstration. Mm-hmm. We have also demonstration with the animals, and opportunity to engage directly with our veterinary officers and also industry experts. So that's, I mean, of stuff that we have, I mean, during the Maha 2026. They can learn more about, I mean, how animals are cared. I mean, how they manage the animal, how they, I mean, take care of the animal. Ask questions about pets or livestock. So because we have the, as mentioned, we have the companion and also we have the livestock. And discover what veterinary services being practiced in our country, I mean, in Malaysia. So Laman Veterina is really designed as a place where visitors can see, experience, ask any question that maybe they have, and learn more about that.
2: Yep. So there's a lot of knowledge being shared as well. It's not just about the animals, but there's a lot of experts who's going to be on site. Mm. A lot of your officers are going to be on site as well to make sure that, you know, any questions that our visitors might have, they will get it answered.
3: Hopefully they can answer at the same time.
2: But don't ask like medical questions all that. You know, don't do some consultancy over there.
3: They can ask. I mean, they can a little bit about the consultation. A little bit they can ask because we have, I mean, at the same, we have the clinic bergerak during that.
2: Oh, that's interesting. You have the clinic bergerak right there. So, yeah, but make sure that you guys don't take too much time. Yes. There's going to be a lot of visitors at Laman Maha 2026, all right? So, many people also, they only think of our vets only when their pets are sick. How much of the work actually happens behind the scene?
3: Okay. Actually, that is a very common misconception that, I mean, happen in our public. So, veterinarians do much more than treat animals, actually. So our responsibility includes controlling and preventing animal diseases, involved in animal welfare issue, ensuring the safety of food of animal origin, and also supporting Malaysia's livestock industry, and also many more. So veterinary services are also an important part of public health, especially in the eradication of zoonotic diseases, such as, and maybe you have heard about the tuberculosis and also rabies. So that's among the important disease that can transmit from animal to human. So very, very, very important, we have to control that disease from happen in our country. Healthy animals can contribute to safe food that we eat. And finally, healthier communities that in our country. This reflects the One Health concept or approach, where the health of animals people and the environment are closely connected.
2: Mm-hmm. And you also work with a lot of other agencies as well, because considering you are involved with the food and all of that, so I'm pretty sure that you work with the halal certification bodies.
3: Yes, of course.
2: All right.
3: So we are, I mean, work closely with the JAKIM at this time, especially for the animal origin, food. Yeah.
2: All right. Now, since you did mention food, I'd just like to talk about food security, something Malaysians hear about quite often. How does the veterinary sector contribute to Malaysia's food security?
3: Okay. Veterinary sector, as you know, that has a very important role because a reliable food supply begins with healthy and also productive animals.
2: Mm-hmm.
3: Our work includes disease control and also prevention, strengthening animal health programs, supporting livestock producers, improving productivity, and ensuring that food of animal origin is safe for our consumers in Malaysia.
2: Mm-hmm.
3: So when our livestock are healthy, mm-hmm, and our farm practice good biosecurity, mm-hmm, and good animal management, we can reduce losses from disease and help maintain a more sustainable supply of meat, milk and eggs for the nation. That's our important role for the country.
2: All right, absolutely. Now, the livestock industry today is becoming way more modern and technologically driven, you know. Will visitors get a glimpse of this side of the industry at Laman Veterina?
3: Yes, of course. I think just for your information, modern livestock farming is increasingly supported by technology,
2: mm-hmm,
3: better farm management, improved biosecurity, data and also innovation.
2: Mm-hmm.
3: Nowadays, we can see a lot of farms practicing IoT, as you know that, automation,
2: mm-hmm,
3: and also mechanization, especially in poultry sector,
2: mm-hmm,
3: I mean, throughout the country.
2: Mm-hmm.
3: Okay, through Laman Veterina, we hope visitors, particularly young people, can see that livestock production is a modern and evolving industry with opportunities in veterinary medicine, animal science, food safety, research, technology, and also entrepreneurship.
2: Mm-hmm, mm-hmm. Right. So, of course, you know, the world is changing. So, of course, the vet world will also change.
3: Yes.
2: And I think when you talk about, you know, automation, especially in the poultry, you know, industry, I think, yeah, considering the amount of chicken people are eating nowadays,
3: yeah
2: it's one of the easiest protein sources to get to.
3: Yeah, very cheap.
2: It is fairly cheap, yes.
3: Compared to other commodities.
2: Absolutely. Like, compared to beef, chicken is way cheaper.
3: Yeah.
2: Right. So, speaking of young people, do you hope that Laman Veterina can inspire more of them to consider careers in vet and livestock-related fields?
3: Definitely. We hope to spark curiosity among our young visitors, mm-hmm, especially. Many young people associate veterinary work mainly with treating cats and dogs. That's their thinking.
2: Yeah.
3: But the field is actually much broader.
2: Much wider, yes.
3: There are careers involving livestock health, disease control, laboratories, mm-hmm, research, food safety, animal welfare, farm management, and many other areas. I hope by meeting our officers and experiencing the industry personnel, we hope that young visitors will discover that veterinary and livestock-related fields can offer meaningful and rewarding careers in their future.
2: Mm-hmm. Right. And of course, not only looking at, you know, animals that can be considered livestock, we also have domestic animals, right? Mm-hmm. One of the recent things that we've seen is animal welfare.
3: Yeah.
2: It's becoming increasingly important to Malaysia. We're not just talking about cats, dogs, or all that. It's just the entire scope of it. How would Laman Veterina help our visitors better understand responsible animal care?
3: Okay. Animal welfare is an important part of our veterinary services in our country. And we hope that Laman Veterina provides a good platform for us to create greater public awareness about the animal welfare. So whether we are talking about livestock or companion animal, especially the pets, responsible animal care means understanding their needs, providing appropriate nutrition,
2: mm-hmm,
3: and shelter, maintaining good health,
2: mm-hmm,
3: and also treating animal humanly.
2: Mm-hmm.
3: So pet owners in particularly, we also want to encourage responsible ownership. Owning an animal is a long-term commitment and it comes with responsibilities. We hope visitors will leave with a better understanding that good animal welfare is a shared responsibility.
2: Yes. Some people tend to forget that part, that, you know, there is a responsibility that comes along with it. You know, you are now responsible for that animal, the safety of that animal, the safety of the people around that animal as well, especially if you have a dog or something like that that you tend to leave outside. Yeah. And recently we've also saw in the news, you know, sometimes what can happen if that animal is not treated well or humanely, and you know, things can go wrong. So
3: that's right.
2: A lot of people need to understand, you know, having an animal is not like a, like an easy job. like suddenly your son or daughter wants a cat or a dog. If they are not responsible, you shouldn't be getting them a cat or a dog.
3: That's right. That's right.
2: All right. Absolutely. We now with so many attractions across Maha, Doctor. What makes Laman Veterina a unique stop for the families?
3: Okay. I think that what makes Laman Veterina special is the combination of education, interaction, and also experience that a visitor can gain during visit for Maha 2026. So you are not simply looking at an exhibition. Families can see the animals closely, speak directly with our veterinary professionals, discover where their food comes from, and learn about issues that actually affect their everyday lives. Parents can enjoy the experience of their children, especially, and children can learn without feeling like they are in a classroom.
2: Yes.
3: That is what we want Laman Veterina to be, a place where learning becomes an enjoyable family experience among themselves.
2: And for visitors, if visitors could take away just one message after experiencing Laman Veterina, what would you want that message to be, Doctor?
3: I would like them to realize that veterinary services touch our lives every day. So even when we may not see it. So it is not only about treating a sick animal. It is about keeping animal healthy, preventing diseases, either the zoonotic, the one that I mentioned just now, protecting animal welfare, ensuring safe food, supporting farmers, and also strengthening our nation's food security. That is really the story behind our team for today. Explore the world of veterinary from farm to community. So with healthy animals at the farm, ultimately contributes to healthier and safer community in our country.
2: All right. Doctor, now before we let you go, would you like to put out a final invitation for our listeners?
3: Okay. On behalf of the Department of Veterinary Services Malaysia, I warmly invite everyone to visit Laman Veterina at Maha 2026, starts from 28th of August until 6th of September 2026 at Maib Serdang. So bring along your family, relatives and friends and discover the fascinating world of veterinary services, livestock and animal care. So whether you are an animal lover, a parent bringing children, a young person exploring future career opportunities, or simply curious about where our food comes from, there will be something for you to discover. So mark your calendars, wear comfortable shoes, and come ready to explore to the Laman Veterina. We look forward to welcoming all of you to Maha 2026, especially to Laman Veterina. Thank you very much.
2: Thank you so much, Doctor. Absolute pleasure talking to you today. And we hope to have you again, hopefully before the next Maha. Let's talk about other topics as well right here on Tracks, okay? Thanks so much, and we hope to see you soon.
3: Okay, thank you very much.
2: All right, so for our listeners out there, we spoke about Laman Veterina Maha 2026, explore the world of vet to farm to community with Dr. Saiful Lizam bin Abdul Kadir, who's the Deputy Director General of Veterinary Services Development and also Department of Veterinary Services Malaysia. Don't go anywhere, we've got more music coming away. I'm going to be back in the next hour. It's been two long hours of interviews, so we're going to be hitting you guys with a lot of music.

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Assalamu alaikum, Dani. I am Putri Rosli with the news updates of the hour. Malaysia took a step towards reducing its reliance on grain corn imports through large-scale local production, following the country's current 100% dependence on imported supplies. Minister of Agriculture and Food Security, Dato' Sri Muhammad Sabu, said that the move is crucial in strengthening national food security, particularly considering geopolitical uncertainties and the risk of global supply chain disruptions. Air quality nationwide improved as at 10 a.m. today compared with last night, with only Johan Sethia Selangor recording an unhealthy air pollutant index or API reading. The area recorded an API reading of 151, which falls within the unhealthy category. Meanwhile, 58 areas recorded moderate API readings of between 51 and 100, while another 8 areas recorded good air quality with readings below 50. Meanwhile, two more moderate earthquakes struck waters around Flores Island in Indonesia's East Nusa Tenggara province early Monday. According to data from the Meteorology, Climatology and Geophysics Agency, the latest, a magnitude 5.8 earthquake, occurred at 7:46 a.m. local time, with its epicenter in the sea at about 40 kilometers northeast of Nage Keo at a depth of 10 kilometers. Myanmar leader Min Aung Hlaing departed Monday for Russia for talks with President Vladimir Putin. The Myanmar presidency said the Russia trip aims to further consolidate the long-standing friendly and close relations between Myanmar and Russia and to enhance strategic cooperation, notably on security and the economy. Separately, Hamas called on mediators and guarantors to pressure Israel to approve the roadmap for the second phase of the Gaza ceasefire agreement. The call was issued following a meeting in Cairo between a Hamas delegation and representatives of the mediators and guarantors of the ceasefire agreement. The delegation urged the mediators and the U.S.-led Board of Peace to press Israel to implement all its commitments under the first phase of the agreement. Now in sports, Amir Daniel Abdul Majid made history at Glasgow 2026, delivering Malaysia's first ever Commonwealth Games gold in the judo, winning the men's under 81 kilogram category. That victory was fired up at the Malaysia Judo Federation. President Dato' Andrew Lim Tat Kiong says Amir Daniel's breakthrough could be the start of something bigger, with judo now eyeing a future as a powerhouse and reliable source of medals for the country. That was the news edited by Azmir Reza. Malaysia Madani, Kesejahteraan Dinikmati.

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Sophie Ellis Baxter with Runaway Daydreamer right here on Tracks. 12:41 on the clock as of right now. Hope you guys are having a great time today. A lot of good music coming your way. Beautiful looking Monday, I gotta say. All right, right now, let's get on back with it. All right, here on your favorite station, this is Bruno Mars's Love's Train right here on Tracks. 2

your stupid face. Get back to my place, I need you. It hurts so much to wait. Don't care what it takes. I pay for the plane, whatever. Can't do this today. Do you think of me every time you breathe? Do you fall apart to your own heart's beating? Do you cancel plans every single

That was Jess Pink with Prove Me Wrong right here on Trax. We got the news coming up at 1 right here on your favorite station. Don't go anywhere. Enjoy the music.

Emergency vehicles such as ambulances sometimes have to rush to the scene because a life is at stake. 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Reminding you to be safe and responsible on the road. 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

0: Good afternoon and Salam Alaisi Madani. I am Putri Rosli with Prime at 1. Here are the headlines. All 107 schools in Serian reopen after air quality improves. And local grain maize production to reduce Malaysia's import dependence. The news in full. Air quality nationwide improved as at 10 a.m. today compared with last night, with only Johan Sethia Selangor recording an unhealthy air pollutant index or API reading. The area recorded an API reading of 151, which falls within the unhealthy category, according to the data from the Malaysian Air Pollutant Index Management System portal. Meanwhile, 58 areas recorded moderate API readings of between 51 and 100, while another 8 areas recorded good air quality with readings below 50. All 107 schools under the Serian District Education Office, which had been closed since last Thursday, have resumed operations as usual today. The Sarawak Education Department, JPN, said the decision was based on improving air pollutant index readings recorded through the Department of Environment's Malaysian Air Pollution Index Management System portal at 1 p.m. yesterday. The department stressed that the welfare, health and safety of students remain its priority, particularly during hot weather and unexpected weather conditions. Meanwhile, the investment management of Lembaga Tabung Haji, or TH, will now require at least 5 layers of control to strengthen the institution's risk management, including investment due diligence. University Science and Technology Malaysia Emeritus Professor Dr. Barjoyai Bardai said, in addition to stricter investment due diligence controls before investments, TH also needs to set exposure limits according to assets, sectors, countries and counterparties, and to ensure that independent risk management has the power to challenge investment decisions. Meanwhile, TH has been urged to strengthen open communication and expand outreach programs to explain its governance reform measures and financial position to depositors, thereby restoring confidence in the institution. Senior lecturer at the Academy of Islamic Defense Studies, Universiti Pertahanan Nasional Malaysia, Dr. Muhammad Kamarul Amri Muhammad Sarkam said, consistent communication through digital media was vital to demonstrate TH's commitment to addressing its weaknesses and implementing governance reforms. He said that although the reform process might take time, TH must make full use of its digital communications platforms. Malaysia has taken a step towards reducing its 100% dependence on imported grain maize through large-scale local production to meet domestic demand. Agriculture and Food Security Minister Dato' Sri Mohamad Sabu said the move was crucial to strengthening the country's food security, particularly amid geopolitical uncertainties and the risk of disruptions to global supply chains. The minister told a press conference this after officiating the launch of the local grain maize varieties and large-scale grain maize cultivation in Sepang today. Separately, Johor is targeting the creation of more than 200,000 new job opportunities for locals by 2030, driven by high-value investments and development projects. Johor Menteri Besar Dato' On Hafiz Ghazi said the target is part of efforts to ensure the state's economic growth translates into greater benefits for the people, particularly through quality employment and higher incomes. He said this in a Facebook post following a meeting with Investment, Trade and Industry Minister Dato' Sri Johari Abdul Ghani to discuss the direction of investment and industrial development in Johor. Still ahead, 2 moderate earthquakes hit Flores again, no tsunami threat. Kenanga Investment Bank Berhad, or Kenanga IB, has retained its ringgit forecast to 3.95 ringgit to the US dollar by year end, underpinned by resilient growth, a sustained current account surplus, and record foreign currency deposits. In a research note today, the investment bank said it holds its constructive medium-term stance as the US dollar's elevated level looks increasingly like a temporary risk premium bump rather than a new trend. Kenanga IB attributed the greenback's strength to West Asia jitters and markets pushing out United States Federal Reserve cuts while still pricing some chance of further hikes. In other news, transportation and logistics, telecommunications and media, as well as energy sectors, have attracted a combined net inflow of 158.4 million ringgit into Bursa Malaysia last week. MBSB Investment Bank Berhad, or MBSB IB, said transportation and logistics recorded a net flow of 103.8 million ringgit. Telecommunication and media, 34.9 million ringgit, while energy recorded 19.7 million ringgit. MBSBIB, in its weekly fund flow report for the week, which ended August 14th of 2026, said foreign institutions extended its consecutive second week of net selling with 623.6 million ringgit in net outflows. On the foreign front, two more moderate earthquakes struck waters around Flores Island in Indonesia's East Nusa Tenggara province early today, 2 days after a deadly magnitude 7.7 quake struck the area. According to data from the Meteorology, Climatology and Geophysics Agency, BMKG's website, the latest, a magnitude 5.8 earthquake, occurred at 7:46 a.m. local time, with its epicenter in the sea, about 40 kilometers northeast of Nagekeo. Earlier, the magnitude 5.0 earthquake struck at 12:26 a.m., with its epicenter in the sea about 75 kilometers northeast of Ruteng in Manggarai. BMKG noted that both earthquakes had no potential to trigger a tsunami. An Israeli airstrike targeted the outskirts of the southern Lebanese town of Al-Kantara, while Israeli artillery shelled the town of Al-Mansuri in the same region. In the town of Kafra in Bit Jebel district, an explosive-laden drone struck a house, damaging part of it and injuring two civilians. Additional strikes and military activity were reported around the Ali Al-Tahir Ridge near Dawat Kifar Ruman in Deir Sirian and in Al-Kantara along Wadi al-Hujair. Some residents believe the repeated attacks are intended to pressure people into leaving their communities and to punish areas associated with support for the resistance. Elsewhere, U.S. Navy Central Command Chief Brad Cooper said the USS Abraham Lincoln aircraft carrier has one of the lowest numbers of mental health-related cases among the Navy's 11 active aircraft carriers. His remarks came after a visit to the carrier following reports of sailors allegedly attempting to go overboard. Cooper said he observed strong camaraderie and teamwork among the crew during the visit. He added that many of the U.S. Navy's 4 million veterans would acknowledge that prolonged deployments at sea are not suitable for everyone. Now moving on to sports news. For years, Malaysia's medal hopes in martial arts at major games have rested on karate, wushu, taekwondo and silat. Now, judo is stepping up. Amir Daniel Abdulmajid made history at Glasgow 2026, delivering Malaysia's first ever Commonwealth Games gold in the sport, winning in the men's under 81 kilogram category. Malaysia Judo Federation President Dato' Andrew Lim Tat Kiong said Amir Daniel's breakthrough could be the start of something bigger, with judo now eyeing a future as a powerhouse and a reliable source of medals for the country. And now here's a recap of the headlines. All 107 schools in Serian reopen after air quality improves. And local grain maize production to reduce Malaysia's import dependence. That concludes Prime at 1, prepared by Alif Harris. Malaysia Madani, kesejahteraan dinikmati.
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Hey there, welcome back. You're currently hanging out with me. My name is KG. Now, Heroes actor Hayden Panettiere has died, according to multiple news reports from the United States. She was only 36 years old now. The actress Rep issued a statement to ABC News. Now, she said, it is with profound sadness that we share the tragic passing of our beloved Hayden. She was an incredible light and a force of nature who brought immeasurable love and joy to all who know her and to the millions who watched her on screen. No details were provided on her death. Now, apart from Heroes, she also starred in the TV show Nashville and the Scream franchise films. And in May this year, she released her memoir, This Is Me Reckoning, where she chronicled her early years as a child star in soap operas, her struggles with addiction and abuse, and life in Hollywood. She started her career in showbiz at very early age, at 5 to be precise, and she was in a lot of programs at that time. Now, in 2006, sci-fi series Heroes that Panettiere, then 17, became a household name, and she was a cheerleader, Claire Bennett. And I think in the show itself, it said, save the cheerleader, save the world. That was the entire show about. Now, yeah, she was only 36, and I'm actually quite surprised, because I did actually really, really enjoy Heroes, and to see someone younger than me pass on so early is actually quite sad. All right, right now, let's come back with the music, Radio on Tracks.

All right, ladies and gentlemen, welcome back to Trax FM, 1:49 of the clock as of right now. Got more music coming your way, also the news at 2 with Putri. I'll be back in the next hour with the final hour of the show. Don't go anywhere. Enjoy.

Good afternoon and Salam Malaysia Madani. I am Putri Rosli with the news updates at 2 p.m. Foreign Minister Dato' Sri Mohamed Hassan is leading the Malaysian delegation to the 9th Philippines-Malaysia Joint Commission meeting, or JCM, in Manila. With stronger bilateral trade, cross-border investments and regional economic resilience among the key issues on the agenda. In a statement, the Foreign Ministry said Dato' Sri Mohamed is co-chairing the meeting with Philippine Foreign Secretary Marisa Teresa P. Lazaro, with the JCM serving as the highest bilateral mechanism between Malaysia and the Philippines. Over 600 students from Malacca, Negeri Sembilan and Johor took part in the Southern Zone Social Issues Awareness Roadshow 2026 at the Al-Azim Auditorium in Bukit Palah, Malacca today. Minister in the Prime Minister's Department for Religious Affairs, Senator Dr. Zulkifli Hassan, said the program, organized by the Islamic Development Department of Malaysia, aims to raise awareness about the current social issues affecting the country. Meanwhile, the 365.74 million ringgit Sejingkat Bridge is set to open to the public on October 1st, marking a significant milestone as the 12th bridge completed under the Sarawak government's Road Network Transformation Plan. Sarawak Deputy Premier and Minister for Infrastructure and Port Development, Dato' Amar Douglas Unga Umbas, said that four-lane dual carriageway bridge would ease peak hour congestion and provide a smoother alternative route between Kuching and Kota Samarahan. The proposed construction of Penang's third bridge, or an undersea tunnel from Gurney Drive to Bagan Ajam, remains included indicatively in the draft Penang Structure Plan 2040 for review. Chief Minister Chow Kon Yeo said the proposals remained in the planning document as the agreements relating to the projects were still valid and subject to the stipulated development schedule. And finally, in sports news, from just finishing 11th at the Sarawak Malaysia Games 2 years ago, Kelantan high jumper Zul Darwish Adam Khairul Aswari rose to emerge champion at the Selangor 2026 edition in Serdang today. Performing at University Putra Malaysia Sports Centre, Zul Darwish cleared a height of 2.09 metres to win gold, thus giving Kelantan its second gold medal in athletics at the biennial sports games this time. It was also Zul Darwish's first victory at the main national championship stage. And that concludes the bulletin prepared by Alif Haris. Malaysia Madani, Kesejahteraan Dinikmati.

the ongoing conflict in West Asia has disrupted global supply chains, and Malaysia is feeling the impact. As the government and industries continue to manage the situation, each of us has a role to play. Stay informed about current developments, plan your finances carefully, and spend responsibly. Every decision helps ensure essential supplies are enough for everyone. 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Cukup untuk semua.

Hey there, welcome back. Glenn hanging out with me. My name is KG and it is a beautiful looking Monday all the way till I'm going to be here with you all the way till 3 p.m. Now, mandatory drug screening for MARS pilots have now been completed. All results have been negative, and this was said by Captain Nazruddin Abubakar, who is the President and Group Chief Executive Officer of Malaysia Aviation Group. The first phase of the screening program met the August 15 timeline. Following the completion of the pilot screening exercise with 100% of its operationally active pilot screen, all results returning negative. Now, MAG will now proceed with the next phase of the program involving approximately 2,840 Malaysia Airlines cabin crew. They will start on the 18th of August and will be progressively ramped up with completion targeted by September 3rd. Now, MAG had announced on the 7th of August mandatory drug screening. This was following the incident whereby one pilot was detained in Indonesia after drugs were found on him late July, right? So this is some good news to show that our Malaysian Airlines is running very well. Right now, more music on tracks.

Hit the Sky with He Know Who We Are. 2:49 on the clock. It's about time to shut my show down for today, but I'm going to be back soon. Till then, have a great time. My name is KG. Bye-bye. This has been the Tracks Midday Buzz.

0: I'm thinking what to have for lunch. 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Laksa, laksa. Where's the best place for laksa?
1: The best laksa is, of course, Sarawak laksa.
0: But you know what? I think Penang laksa is pretty good too, you know?
1: True, but I prefer Penang for its CKT, cha kway teow.
0: What? Cha kway teow. Now that sounds really good.
1: Ooh, or nasi kandar.
0: Oh yeah, maybe on the way back, we can get some keropok leko.
1: Wow, wow, wow. Wait, you're going to drive all the way to Kelantan or Terengganu, is it?
0: No lah. I can just get it by the roadside here in KL.
1: Fair enough. Isn't it crazy though? Malaysia is so rich in food, culture and traditions. Every state has something different to offer, and yet somehow we all end up at the same table.
0: And maybe that's what makes Malaysia so special. Because think of it, we don't have to move the same to move forward together. We celebrate our differences, we support one another, and we make sure that the good things we build can be enjoyed by everybody.
2: So this National Month, let's celebrate what makes us different and even more importantly, what brings us together. Happy National Month, Malaysia.

0: Salam Alaisi Madani, I am Puthri Rosli with the news updates at 3 p.m. A total of 524 additional classroom projects worth 668 million ringgit are underway nationwide for the year one intake in the 2027 session. Deputy Works Minister Dato Sri Dr. Ahmad Maslan said of these, 517 have been approved with letters of acceptance, with three completed so far. The projects cover 459 schools. Malaysia incurs up to 30 billion ringgit in socio-economic losses each year due to road accidents. Works Minister Datuk Seri Alexander Nantalingi said the figure was based on the economic value of the risks associated with fatalities, including loss of productivity and income, treatment costs, as well as the impact on families and society. He said the findings on the socio-economic impact of road accidents were presented at the Cabinet Committee on Road Safety and Congestion meeting. Meanwhile, Malaysia Aviation Group, or MAG, has completed mandatory drug screening for all operationally active Malaysia Airlines pilots, with all test results returning negative. It said the exercise was completed in line with the August 15th timeline announced under the group's strengthened safety and fitness for duty measures across its operations. MAG President and Group Chief Executive Officer Captain Nasaruddin A. Bakar said the completion of the first phase marked an important milestone, but screening would continue across other operational groups. The Sabah State Government has allocated nearly 1 billion ringgit for the development of the agricultural, industrial and tourism sectors, which continue to be among the main drivers of Sabah's economic growth this year. In this regard, Chief Minister Dato' Sri Hajiji Noor wants district officers to look into the economic potential in their respective areas. On the foreign front, Indonesia marked its 81st Independence Day on Monday. President Prabowo Subianto led the national ceremony at Merdeka Palace in Jakarta. The celebration also took a somber turn as he led a moment of silence and prayers for communities affected by natural disasters in Sumatra, East Nusa Tenggara and other parts of the country, including victims of the deadly earthquake that struck Flores over the weekend. Elsewhere, a stampede at Hindu temple in India's eastern Bihar state killed at least 7 people and injured 19 others on Monday. The incident occurred at the Ashok Dham temple in Bihar state's Lakhisarai district, where a massive crowd had gathered to pay homage to the Hindu deity Shiva. That was the news edited by Azmil Reza. Malaysia Madani, Kesejahteraan Dinikmati.
1: Thank you very much, Miss Puthri Rosli. Hi.
2: Hello, hi.
1: How are we doing today?
2: We are doing amazing.
1: Lovely. Well, I'm still recovering from last week's your sakit lah, fever, cough, cold.
2: Oh no.
1: And I'm the kind of person that everyone knows I'm stubborn. I will not go to the clinic or get any form of antibiotics. Just hot water, warm water, vitamin C, and that's it. And
2: come
1: let
2: on.
1: The body fight it.
2: Wow.
1: But it's going to take a longer time though, but it's doing it naturally, I suppose. Yeah. By the way, how are you?
2: Just go to the clinic.
1: Tana.
2: Why Tana?
1: Because then you're going to like, it's like, you know how our parents used to say, like, everything cannot be spoon-fed. You got to be independent. You got to work for it and all that. So same goes with my antibiotics in my body.
2: It's taking a bit too far.
1: No. You got to teach them. Say, yo, I'm not going to make it all easy for you. Then they become lazy, complacent, like, I don't need to fight now. He will just go and get some antibiotics for us. We get some friends from the outside, like that.
2: Well, I'm no doctor.
1: Coconut water works.
2: Okay, fine.
1: Yes.
2: Okay, true. A lot of people say that.
1: Hydrate yourself. Electrolytes, natural electrolytes. Yeah, it does.
2: Especially in this hot weather.
1: Don't makan goreng-goreng stuff. No deep fried stuff. Yeah, it works.
2: Still don't want to go to clinic some more.
1: What did you have for lunch?
2: I had chicken soup, rice and... Chicken soup, rice. And fried brinjal.
1: Nice.
2: Eggplant.
1: We Malaysian brinjal, okay?
2: Brinjal.
1: Jangan eggplant, jangan, okay?
2: Eggplant.
1: So, you're going to be here till 5?
2: Yes.
1: Okay, okay. And is Kevin Francis coming? No, it's not Rahim, right?
2: I don't think so.
1: I'm not. Our paths are not crossed.
2: Oh, no.
1: I think I need to have a word with your boss. Boss, this is my schedule. Can you please?
2: Can you please? I want these readers.
1: I only want Kevin Francis, like, for just this 1 month.
2: Kevin. Kevin Francis, always.
1: Always.
2: Always.
1: Because football season is going to start and I need somebody to talk to.
2: Mm.
1: Okay, Putri Firstly, I'll check in with you in the next hour, alrighty?
2: Alrighty.
1: Okay, bye.
2: Bye.
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George Benson, Algero, Breeze, and this is me, Double D, Trax, Drive Time. It is hello, hi, good afternoon to you, my dear friends. 19 minutes past 3, as you can still see, I sound a little like a duck, but definitely better than last week, though. Lots of rest, lots of water, hydrated myself, and yes, my goodness, coconut water, right? It's yummy and stuff, but I didn't realize, it's been a long time since I actually went and bought fresh coconut water. It's in my tamman, but it's like mahal lah. And then I decided to go on one of those apps to see if I can get them delivered. And it's even more expensive. Like one fruit is like close to 9 ringgit, 10 ringgit for one coconut. Oh well. But otherwise, it rained yesterday. That was really cool. It was really nice. Hopefully it washed away all the particles airborne because of the haze that we've been mentioning since last week as well. So if you've got to step out, just use the bus. And it is hot today in Kuala Lumpur. I don't know where you are at, but I'm going to be checking in with our friends from Malaysia later on at about 4:30. Otherwise, what did you have for lunch? Hopefully you had something scrumptious and filling and fulfilling. Or otherwise, you're one of those person like, one meal a day, I'm calorie counting and yeah, good. Whatever you can do to make you feel better, go for it. And I'm currently, while hosting the show with and playing your song request, I've got Brian's song lined up, Kylie Minogue. I'm actually watching on YouTube the track and feel event of the ongoing Sukma Selangor 2026. It's a live stream happening. And if you don't have a tele near you, you can actually search for Track and Field Sukma Selangor 2026 and the live event is taking place. So Track and Field events are one of my favorite events to watch even during any sporting meets, maybe the Olympics and Sukma and Asian Games, Para Games. Yes, it's cool. It's happening right now. And look, talking about Sukma itself, the medal tally, Selangor tops the list with 32 medals. Selangor. Yes, I am from Selangor. Coming in second with... Total 13 goals for Selangor. Coming second is Terengganu with 11 goals. And Johor is in third place with 8 goals. All right, where's Bila Persekutuan? 7 goals in fifth place. Otherwise, anyone else, you can just head on to the Selangor2026.com portal and check it out for yourself. But if you're into track and field events, then if you don't have a TV, you can check it out. The official portal, the official website itself is streaming it. Check it out, man. Brian, this one's for you, buddy. Enjoy.

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hi. Well, early this morning, when I woke up, I got this notification about the passing of Hayden Panettiere, the star. We all grew up, for those of you who enjoyed the Hero series way back when. Well, she was a star, and of course in Nashville as well. She has passed on at the age of 36. Really sad and tragic. We don't know what exactly happened. Her father and her representative confirmed her death, while her father, Skip Panettiere, described her as an incredible light and a force of nature in a statement. And as of now, the family is taking time to process this unimaginable loss. And there are no details about the death. It's not immediately available, but I guess we just got to wait to see what exactly happened. Well, hopefully we get an answer. But for those of you having some problems, like actually a mental health issue is something we need to address. You can always find a friend and talk to. Sometimes that's why I was taught a long time ago when I joined radio, right? To answer every single phone call that comes, because there was a time back then when, in fact, I befriended a lot of people who found some form of comfort by calling the radio station and having a chat with us announcers, and some of them just refused to tell their names. And we just had a 10-minute, 15-minute conversation, and that meant something to them, and it became a routine, and the calls were like every day. And to be honest, I'm sharing this experience, there were a few people that we no longer received call from, and we don't know how to get in touch to know what exactly happened or find out whether the person is still all right. But having said that, if you need to talk to someone, you can. You can call the station, of course. I'm all ears to hear you out. But if you have a close friend, a confidant, you can also call and get in touch with the person. And for someone who's going to be on the listening end, right, just listen. You know, sometimes your advice or your feedback may make matters worse. So just lending a ear, that's all some people will just ask for, including myself. Kanye West, Flashing Lights. This is Tracks FM's Drive Time. My name is Double D. Hello, hi. Good afternoon, folks.

Malaysia is a country unlike any other, full of promises and fragility. We take pride in being a diverse nation. This is Otto wishing you Happy National Day.

Lifetime Hannah, me Double D. Hello, hi. Well, I don't know if you stumbled upon this story. This is absolutely hilarious. a Malaysian woman's parcel got stolen by monkey soon after it got delivered. So guess what? You know, when we get our parcel delivered, if some of us are not at home, if we live in condos, it's got a specific area, designated the area where the parcels are placed. And then as proof of delivery, the riders or the delivery guy will take a picture and then upload it into the app so you know that it was actually delivered to the right place. So this time, the guy actually delivered the parcel. But right after that, what happened was a monkey grabbed the parcel and decided to just dash all the way up to the roof of the house. Okay? Just as he was about to head off, he delivered the parcel, he spotted a monkey coming out of a house and taking away the parcel, and he took a video of the animal carrying the parcel and sent it to the recipient himself. And then, first she was worried that this incident happened on Saturday at about 3 p.m. I'm like, wait a minute, what's going on? And first she was confused. Parcel got delivered, I don't see it. But then when she checked the video, she could not stop laughing. If you're wondering what was the content of the parcel, it was some eyeshadow, some makeup stuff, all right? Some makeup stuff was sent. And that video got so many likes and shares on social media. But it's hilarious. Monkeys, I live in a household pula. No, I'm the only monkey in the house. But a housing area where monkeys roam freely, because we have taken away their homes, the jungle and stuff, and they got nowhere else to go. So I've got a field next to my house, and it's got surrounded with lots of trees. So these monkeys actually use that as their playground, their chill out spot, and they are smart. I would like to come back and share this story about how smart these monkeys have gotten. All right? Right after this. They are spoiled indeed, but not like what Joss Stone means by spoiled. Tracks FM.

My name is Double D. Just before we take a break for the news at 4 o'clock, I'd like to share my story about the monkeys in my area. So the monkeys in my area, they came, like, they've been around for a long, long time. But now, they're not domesticated though, but they've gotten really smart. Some of our residents, you know, in my area, they actually, they sayang all animals lah. So they will leave food out, like bread or rice on a, on in a little container. They leave it on the side of the road or maybe on the field. And this is like when no one's there lah. But then, one day, I do the same. I've got a spot in my house where I actually leave fruits or stuff so that animals can come and eat. So, one day, my roti man shows up lah. My area still got roti man, okay? I'm quite happy about that. Like, din, din, din, din. And I said, okay, I need to buy bread. And then, as he stopped in front of my house, on the power line, there were like 5-6 monkeys just standing and staring at me. And I kept telling him, it's like, yo, the monkeys are going to attack you and they're going to steal all your bread. He said, no, no, no, they won't, they won't. I said, what do you mean they won't? They're just staring at you. I said, no, they're not staring at me. They are staring at you. I said, what do you mean they're staring at me? I confused you, right? The monkeys were staring at me, not the roti man. And then he goes on to explain there are like two houses nearby my house, okay, a few roads away, that they actually buy those roti kosong, just a plain bun, and they give it to the monkey. So the monkey has learned that every time the roti man comes around, they start following him for using the power lines. Because he doesn't ride fast. He just rides slowly from house to house, honking away, and someone stopped. Now, these monkeys hope that someone would stop and buy them this bread, because someone has really practiced and this way of feeding them. And so there are two houses. And then the guy goes on to tell me, see, if you don't believe me, why don't you try? I say, no, listen. No, just try. Just buy two plain breads and see what happens. So I bought my bread. And I kept it in my bag. And then I bought the plain bread. And then the moment I opened the packaging, these monkeys are not afraid. They came down and they waited maybe about like 5 meters away from me. And like, I was talking to them and said, okay, listen, I've got your bread. I'm just going to tear it. That 1, 2, 3, 4, 5, 6 of y'all. I got 3 plain bread. I'm going to just tear it to 2. I arranged them. I said, okay, each of you, you have 1, okay? And there's a mama monkey with a baby monkey. Okay, she gets 2. I don't know why I was talking to them as if they understood. And then I did that. And they quietly came, approached. One of them tried to approach me. I ran. But they picked up their bread and they left. And then the roti man just laughed at me. See, in Tamil, I told you, right? I said, what? Say, yeah, nah, the monkeys will follow me when they hear my honk. They will follow me all over. I was like, my. So that parcel,

Sala Malaysia Madani. I am Puteri Rosli with the news updates of the hour. Plans are being drawn up to ease traffic congestion in Johor Bahru city centre and prevent new bottlenecks from emerging ahead of the launch of the Johor Bahru Singapore Rapid Transit System RTS link. Deputy Prime Minister Dato' Sri Dr. Ahmad Zahid Hamidi said the plans involved coordination among agencies and integration of public transport systems as travel patterns were expected to change, particularly around the city centre and areas directly connected to the system. Meanwhile, Dato' Sri Dr. Ahmad Zahid said the government has set a target of reducing fatalities due to road accidents, especially involving motorcycle users, by 50% by 2030. He said coordination of policies, resources and accountability among ministries and agencies would be strengthened so that every intervention is not only implemented but results in a measurable reduction in deaths and serious injuries. He added that the move was important as 6,537 lives were lost due to road accidents last year. This is equivalent to 18 deaths a day. Meanwhile, local companies are encouraged to make value over price, innovation over imitation, as well as safety, health and quality the key pillars of the Malaysian brand. Entrepreneur and Cooperatives Development Minister Stephen Sim said the move was important to ensure locally produced products could set high standards and remain competitive in an increasingly challenging global market. He said the move was also in line with the government's vision of moving from made in Malaysia to made by Malaysia. The Ministry of Science, Technology and Innovation intends to expand the nuclear advocacy program to primary school level through collaboration with the Ministry of Education to increase understanding of nuclear technology from a young age. Its Minister, Datuk Chang Lee Kang, said early exposure was important to form an accurate understanding of nuclear technology as well as instilling students' interest in the field of science, technology, engineering and mathematics. And finally, in other news, Hayden Panettiere, an actress known for her roles in popular TV series Heroes and Nashville, has died at the age of 36. Her father confirmed the actress's death. Details about her death were not immediately given, but news outlet TMZ said there was an open investigation into the cause. And that was the news edited by Azmil Reza. Stay tuned for the main news later at 5. Malaysia Madani, Kesejahteraan Dinikmati.

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Dawn, looking through patient eyes. This is Trax FM's Drive Time. My name is Double D. 17 minutes past four. Hello, hi. Good afternoon to you. For those of you who've been frantically trying to get yourself those tickets to the Bahrain Grand Prix, which is going to be held here at Sepang. Yeah, sad but true. The 200 ringgit Madani tickets have been sold out and all the other cheap tickets have been sold out. I think now, friends of mine, I don't know why, they think I'm Santa Claus. They call me like, bro, can get tickets. If I could get tickets for myself, also be great lah. But having said that, I do not have any tickets. I don't know whether the Green Man has got some special access. Well, Green Man did get me some before. And long, long time ago, we were giving out tickets here. But no. This Grand Prix has got nothing to do with us. It's the Bahrain Grand Prix. You got to understand that. If you're wondering where to go get the tickets, where to go see the ticket prices, you got to log on to the Bahrain Grand Prix's website. And of course, in the true spirit of any ticketed events, there are people reselling those tickets on different platforms with double the price, perhaps. And I've seen them already. I'm not even going to bother to entertain them. But yes, if you can afford it, go for it. The tickets are not cheap, though. But what caught my attention was that the grandstand tickets were 2,000 plus ringgit. But that's just the back straight. But the thing is that you couldn't pick which section of it. I don't know. Some of my friends bought the K1 stand tickets and all that. But the Youth and Sport Minister said that SIC had reported strong demand from Malaysians after ticket sales were open to public. As of today, the Madani tickets have been fully sold. But we will also see whether there's room and a need for additional Madani tickets and so on. The only place I could see this happening is the non-numbered seats area, which are the hill stands. Basically, you buy the tickets, you get entry, you bring your own mat, your own ponchos, your own payong and whatever not, and you find a spot and you enjoy the race. It's on the hill, literally on the hill. I've been there through all sorts of weathers. Especially when it rains, it becomes a water slide. I know that much.

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3: This is Trax FM. My name is Double D. And on the phone lines, I've got Abang Amin from the Malaysian Met Department for the latest weather update. Hello, Abang Amin. Good afternoon to you.
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3: How are you today, Abang? Okay?
4: It's okay.
3: Lovely. What is the weather looking like for the whole of Malaysia?
4: Okay.
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4: Hello and good day to all listeners. Okay, all right. Most states in Peninsula currently is having fair and dry weather with a temperature ranging between 32 to 34 degrees Celsius. However, localized rain still observed over Terengganu and also interior district in Kelantan, Pahang and Perak, including northern part of Selangor. This weather predicted to last until early night, especially in the east coast state of Peninsula. Over East Malaysia, isolated rain and thunderstorm is currently observed in Kuching, Serian, Samarahan, Sri Aman, Mukah, Bintulu, Kapit and Limbang in Sarawak, interior, Tandakan and Tawau Division in Sabah. And this wet weather predicted to last until midnight across the interior and northern Sarawak as well as eastern Sabah. That's all for now. 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

Yes, this is me, Double D. Hello, hi. Just before I break for the 5 o'clock main news, I'm talking about monkey earlier. Let's talk about more animals here. Not only us humans got pageants, animals got pageants too. And in California, Ginny Lou, a 6-year-old rescue pug from California, has been crowned the 2026 World's Ugliest Dog. Outla. She apparently beat 8 other dogs in the annual Sonoma Marine Agriculture Association competition.

limited edition root beer can. Wow. Now, it was Ginny Lu's fourth attempt at the title. Rescued from a shack in the mountains of South Korea, she has been since become playful, affectionate companion who visits schools and care facilities as an ambassador for rescue dogs. How cool is the backstory? And the contestant itself celebrates dogs as may be overlooked because of their appearance. Yeah, some people just don't like, you know, funny. And I'm sharing this story right now. I just got off the phone with a good friend of mine, brother, who recently lost his dog. And when he adopted the dog, he did say, you know, we picked this out of the whole litter because she looked different. Her tongue was sticking out, her mouth seeing it, her teeth. She didn't look perfect. And he chose to give her a home, both him and his wife. And I was just having a chat about that because these dogs do get neglected because of their appearance while promoting adoption and reminding people that every dog deserves a loving home. Yes, we always say adopt, don't shop, because they deserve a home too. But some people, I don't know if they really genuinely want to own a pet because, like, oh, I've got a really cool, nice, purebred of something with a certificate and all that. But the dogs on the street are also dogs. So all my life, I've had dogs. Only in the last 5 years, I've not had any dogs. But all my life, all my dogs were street dogs. Yes, rescue, the mongrels. Yeah, I call them street dogs. They are very, very smart and obedient. And if you show them love, all animals will show you love in return, except for snakes. I think so.

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0: Good afternoon and Salam Malaysia Madani. I am Puteri Rosli with Prime at 5. Here are the headlines. MCMC identifies more than 10,000 fake accounts over 3R content. And government targets 50% reduction in road accident deaths by 2030. The news in full. The proposed amendment to the Tabung Haji Act 1995 or Act 535 is being pursued to strengthen the legal framework and management of the Tabung Haji or TH Board. Minister in the Prime Minister's Department for Religious Affairs, Dr. Zulkifli Hassan, said his ministry is actively working on the process before it moves to the next stage, adding that the government is committed to strengthening TH legal and management framework in line with the recommendations of the Royal Commission of Inquiry or RCI on the institution's management and operations.
1: Semua kerja-kerja sudah pun dilaksanakan dan akan diperlihatkan lagi insya-Allah, tetapi kita rasakan ianya akan dilaksanakan sebaik segera yang mungkin dan kita tunggu daripada Perdana Menteri.
0: The minister said this after officiating the Southern Zone Social Issues Awareness Roadshow 2026 at the Al Azim Auditorium in Bukit Palah, Melaka today. The Malaysian Communications and Multimedia Commission has identified more than 10,000 fake accounts for removal after detecting content related to 3R issues involving the institution of the monarchy, religion and race. Communications Minister Dato' Sri Fahmi Fadhil said the figure was recorded continuously up to August 16th, with about 1,000 new fake accounts detected almost every day. He said the figures covered detections made before and after the start of the year, including during the period leading up to the Johor state election.
2: Akaun palsu 10,000, bukan dari awal tahun, daripada sebelum PRN Johor. Hampir setiap hari sekurang-kurangnya 1,000 akaun palsu baru dikesan. 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
0: The minister said this when speaking at the Ministry of Communications monthly assembly in Putrajaya today. Current weather conditions will be taken into consideration in planning the 2026 National Day and Malaysia Day celebrations if the air pollution index remains high amid the haze affecting the country. Communications Minister Dato' Sri Fahmi Fadhil said the matter would be discussed at the National Day Celebrations Main Committee meeting scheduled for Monday, August 17th. He said the government would also work with relevant ministries and agencies to ensure accurate information on the haze and hot weather conditions is communicated to the public. Meanwhile, the government, through the Cabinet Committee on Road Safety and Traffic Congestion, has set a target of reducing fatalities due to road accidents, especially involving motorcycle users, by 50% by 2030. Deputy Prime Minister Dato' Sri Dr. Ahmad Zahid Hamidi, in a statement after chairing the Cabinet Committee on Road Safety and Congestion meeting in Putrajaya today, said, coordination of policies, resources and accountability among ministries and agencies would be strengthened so that every intervention is not only implemented but results in a measurable reduction in deaths and serious injuries. Following that, plans are being drawn up to ease traffic congestion in Johor Bahru city centre and prevent new bottlenecks from emerging ahead of the launch of the Johor Bahru Singapore Rapid Transit System RTS Link. Dato' Sri Dr. Ahmad Zahid said the plans involved coordination among agencies and integration of public transport systems as travel patterns were expected to change, particularly around the city centre and areas directly connected to the system. The RTS Link is scheduled to begin operations on January 1st next year and is expected to carry up to 10,000 passengers per hour in each direction. A total of 524 additional classroom projects worth 668 million ringgit are underway nationwide for the year one intake in the 2027 session. Deputy Works Minister Dato' Sri Dr. Ahmad Maslan said that out of this number, 517 have been approved with letters of acceptance, with three completed so far. The minister said this after the handover of the first project completed ahead of schedule from the Terengganu Public Works Department to the Education Ministry. The handover was officiated by Minister Fadlina Siddiq at Sekolah Menengah Kebangsaan Tok Jambal today. In other news, Malaysia's inflation eased to 1.8% in July of 2026 from 1.9% in June, with the consumer price index rising to 137.1 points in July from 134.7 a year earlier. The Department of Statistics Malaysia said the transport group drove the increase, although its inflation rate moderated to 1.4% in July from 2.8% in June. Inflation in personal care, social protection and miscellaneous goods and services moderated to 2.9% in July from 3.4% in June. This followed by restaurant and accommodation services at 2.0% from 2.6% and education at 2% from 2.1%. Still ahead, Myanmar confirms nearly 309,000 Rohingya eligible for return. On the foreign front, Myanmar has for the first time acknowledged that nearly 309,000 Rohingya refugees in Bangladesh as former residents of Rakhine State, saying they would be allowed to return once security conditions improve in the conflict-hit region. The foreign ministry said 308,975 displaced people had been verified as former residents of Rakhine, marking a significant development in long-running efforts to repatriate Rohingya refugees from Bangladesh. Several attempts by Bangladesh and Myanmar to begin repatriation have failed, with no large-scale returns taking place amid concerns over security, citizenship, and basic rights. In other developments, Iran's foreign ministry blamed U.S. military operations in the region for pollution in Gulf waters, following several reported oil spills. Foreign Ministry spokesman Ismail Bakai said the environmental damage was linked to the U.S. military presence and conflicts in the region over the past five decades, adding that the impact on the Persian Gulf and Sea of Oman extended beyond the latest conflict. He also called for the United States to be held accountable and estimated the environmental damage at trillions of dollars. Six people were killed and four others, including a child, were wounded in Ukrainian missile strikes in Russia's Belgorod region on Monday. The strikes came as fighting along the front line remained largely stalled and peace talks were frozen, with both sides intensifying missile attacks and civilian casualties reaching their highest levels since the early months of the war in 2022. Belgorod acting governor Alexander Shuvayev said the village of Koloskovo and the Valuyskaya district was targeted in the strikes. The attack came a day after Russia and Ukraine carried out missile and drone strikes deep inside each other's territory that killed 19 people on both sides. Now turning to sports news, Perak shooter Nazirul Iqbal Rozaini turned the disappointment of winning bronze 2 years ago into gold after triumphing in the men's 10-meter air rifle event at the 2026 Malaysia Games or Sukma today. Adding to his achievement, the 18-year-old score of 245.9 points at the National Shooting Range in the Selangor edition also saw him break the game's record of 242.5. And now here's a recap of the headlines. MCMC identifies more than 10,000 fake accounts over 3R content. And government targets 50% reduction in road accident deaths by 2030. That concludes Prime at 5, prepared by Alif Haris. Malaysia Madani, kesejahteraan dinikmati.
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Blessed union of souls is all right. This is Trax FM. It's Drive Time. My name is Double D. 31 minutes past 5. Hello, hi. It's a brand new week. 17th of September. DD, calm down. 17th of August, okay? Sukma is still ongoing. And as we know, the weather, it's so panas. What would you do? Are you the kind of person who sleep with a fan on no matter what weather it is? Or do you like have to have the aircon on no matter how cold or hot it is? You must have it on. Well, others can't stand the fan. Well, according to doctors, there are some of other ways to get a constant breeze of a fan, but it can affect you. Okay, first up, turning on the fan. Because we don't have this in Malaysia though, this whole pollen and stuff like that. Fans can circulate dust and other particles, or even like your pet fur, throughout the room, potentially triggering allergies or worsening asthma symptoms. Now, dusty fan blades can add even more particles to the air. Yes, you and I are all lazy. We won't clean it. We'll just see it. Wait, let it gather more dust and then clean it. And then, stiff muscles. Now, cool air blowing continuously on an area of your body. Some of us like the fan to be blowing at our feet. All right? It may cause muscles to tense up. And since we also remain relatively still while we are asleep, we may wake up with soreness, particularly in the neck. The neck can also, because your pillow has been wet with your sweat, you did not dry it out, and then you get a stiff neck. Congestion. Constant airflow can dry out our nose, mouth, and throat, causing our body to produce extra mucus. So this can lead to a stuffy nose, sore throat, coughing in the sinus, and of course, sinus discomfort. So you don't want to turn the fan on. And then the other one is here, is dry skin and dry eyes. A steady stream of air can pull moisture from our skin and eyes while we are asleep. So people with eczema, skin problems, psoriasis, or dry eyes may be especially susceptible to this, to irritation. Now, this is my question. When we're sleeping, right, our eyes are closed. How is it going to suck the moisture out? You see, sometimes it's research all. I have to do another research now. And how to reduce the side effects to all of this? Aim the fan towards the wall or the ceiling. Use the oscillate function and don't blow it straight at you, okay? And regularly you must dust and clean and vacuum your room and the fan. But I just have my fan on because I need to have that white noise. Otherwise I can't. Shout out goes out to Pun. From Bindle FM, the building. What's up? 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

Tracks, Drive Time, You Two, Hold Me, Thrill Me, Kiss Me, Kill Me. Take it off Batman Robin, was it? Or Batman Returns? Yes, fond memories indeed, watching it at cinema. Was it Rex or was it Cathay? I can't remember. Yeah, those releases don't exist anymore. Not even a cinema, some lifestyle event space. Anyways, we got the traffic update coming up just a bit. But and also, apparently, these things, the way we use it, okay, might simply give away how old we are. What am I talking about? Emojis. Yes. Researchers say that you may be able to guess someone's age simply by looking at the emojis they use. I'll come back with all of this after the 6 o'clock news. But first, Backstreet Boys, baby. Bring the beat, boys. Let go.

0: Backstreet Boys, everybody. My name is Double D, and on the phone lines from Lembaga, Labuan Raya, Malaysia Traffic Management Center, I've got Haikal with the latest traffic update. Hello, Haikal. Good evening.
1: Hello, good morning, Double D.
0: Good morning dengan evening sekali. Got remix lah, Haikal. Anyway, bro, please carry on with today's traffic update.
1: All right, thank you, Double D. Assalamualaikum, good afternoon, and salam Malaysia Madani. Time now for your latest traffic update. Standing up north, expect slow moving traffic from Juru to Perai as well as Bandar Kasiah towards Bukit Tambun. Over on the Penang Bridge, vehicles are crawling from Island side heading across to Perai. If you are on Plus Highway around Sungkai, brace for delays heading towards Slim River. Maintenance work between kilometer 354.1 and 356.2 has blocked the left lane, so drive carefully through the stretch. Moving on into the Klang Valley, things are getting busy over on the NKVE. Expect slow-moving traffic coming from Seti Alam and Subang heading towards the Shah Alam Interchange. On SKVE Highway, traffic is slow-moving heading from IOI City Mall towards Hospital Serdang. On LD

0: DP Highway expect delay from Puchong Perdana to Puchong Intan, Kerana Jaya up to TDDI and from Bandar Sunway heading into the Puchong Town Centre. NPE Highway having traffic from Bangsa to Lemah Pantai and again from Sunway Pyramid towards Bulatan Tujuan. On Spring Highway, traffic is crawling from Section 17 to Kayu Ara and from Bukit Kiara towards Sri Hatramas. On Hidik Highway, traffic is slow moving from Putrajaya heading towards Bandar Sarjana Putra. And over on the Kajang Sud Highway, traffic is starting slow down from Country High heading towards Sungai Ramal and Taming Jaya to the mines. Down south, expect delay on the Plus Highway from Bukit Gambir to Tangkak due to maintenance work occupying the right lane between kilometer 164.8 and kilometer 168.8. Traffic is slow moving from Sedenak to Kulai. And for cross-border commuters, traffic is heavy at the Johor Causeway from CHQ Sultan Iskandar heading into CHQ Woodlands. And meanwhile, over the second link, expect queue building up before CHQ Sultan Abu Bakar from those coming from Singapore towards Malaysia. With the evening peak hour now in full swing, please maintain a safe drive distance from the vehicle ahead and drive carefully. And for live traffic assistance, you can reach the LLM toll free line at 1-800-88-7752 or stay updated by following the official Malaysian Highway Authority Lembaga Luberan Malaysia social media pages. That's all from me. I'm Shafiq Aikal from LLM. Now back to WD for the rest of track drive time.
1: Thank you very much, brother. And you have a wonderful day, okay?
0: All right. Thank you, WD.
1: Okay, bye.
0: Okay, bye.
1: My dear friends, traffic is not looking good outside, so just take it easy. I know it's a Monday, but it's okay. You have made it through the day. You're done with work in just a bit, but now you're going to brave the traffic and head back home. It's going to be all right. It's going to be all right, man. Up next, we've got the news at

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3: Solo Malaysia Madani, Ilhami Fan with the news updates at this hour. The Sabah Heart Centre construction project at the Queen Elizabeth II Hospital is expected to be completed in the third quarter of 2027 and begin operations within 24 months thereafter. Health Minister Dato' Sri Dr. Zulkifli Ahmad said the space for the Sabah Heart Centre of the hospital was sufficient and the construction cost included preliminary works, building upgrades and equipment provision. Penang will implement new guidelines for temporary worker housing within local authority administrative areas effective September 1st. The new guidelines will see such accommodation only permitted in commercial and industrial areas. State Local Government and Town and Country Planning Committee Chairman Jesse Heng Mui Lee said the move aims to manage workers' accommodation needs during the transition period as the capacity of centralized labor quarters in the state remains insufficient. Late marriage, rising cost of living and the postponement of pregnancy are among factors contributing to the decline in Malaysia's fertility rate. Dato' Abdul Shukur Abdullah, Director General of the National Population and Family Development Board, said that the country's total fertility rate dropped from 2.1 children in 2010 to 1.6 children in 2022. He said the current generation's tendency to delay marriage also shortens the window for couples to have children. In foreign news, tourist access to Indonesia's popular Bromo Tengger Semeru National Park in East Java remains closed, as authorities continue cooling and mopping up operations after bringing a nearly two-week fire under control. Its forestry ministry said personnel were monitoring and wetting down affected areas to prevent remaining embers or hotspots from reigniting and spreading to parts of the national park untouched by the fire. And finally in sports, Malaysia's rise to 10th in the Asian Football Confederation AFC Club competition rankings is proof of the growing competitiveness of the country's football on the Asian stage. Malaysian Football League MFL President Dato' Abdul Ghani Hassan said the development reflected the improved performance of local football clubs at the Asian level. He said Johor Darul Ta'zim JDT was among the main contributors to the positive development through its consistent performances in Asia's elite competitions. And that was the news edited by Azmil Reza. Stay tuned for Trax Straight Talk later in this hour. Malaysia Madani, Kesejahteraan Dini Mati.

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Hanging out with me, Double D. Hello, hi. Good evening. So, as I promised you, apparently, by seeing or paying attention to what kind of emojis one uses, they could be able to tell you how old you are. So, an analysis of 665 million emojis found that younger people are driving rapid changes in emoji habits, while older users tend to stick with familiar choices. Well, we don't want to embrace change. No, that's not the reason. We understand certain emojis, hence we use it frequently, and it's there in our favorites, right? So, for example, teenagers have increasingly embraced loudly crying face, which means their face is a stream of, not the droplets, but a stream of tears rolling down with the mouth open, like that. Okay? To mean something is hilarious, emotional, or embarrassing, making it most used emoji worldwide. Meanwhile, the face with the tears of joy

older generations. Okay, guilty as charged. I use them. And other clues include younger users favoring to fire instead of 100. Like, yo, man, that's 100. That's like, that's fire. That's lit. And then instead of thumbs up, they use two folded hands instead of thumbs up. And linguists say that emoji trends evolve quickly, often starting it online, and they start a subculture before spreading more widely. And in other words, your favorite emoji could be aging you. So, my dear friends, if you're feeling old and all that, try using some new age emojis. Don't suddenly silap go send one brinjal lah. You want to say condolence or like happy birthday, you go send one brinjal emoji. It's a bit out, okay? Yeah. Anyways. You just tuned in. Welcome to the show. You're hanging out with me, Double G. Hello, hi. Why did I even pick the brinjal emoji? I don't know why it's even there.

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1: Direct to your home, in the car, or at work, with 50,000 watts of power and no satellite dish required.

Take That, Back for Good. This is Tracks of M's Draft Time. My name is Double D. Hello, hi, good evening. 30 minutes past 6. Now, most of us rely on AI. We use a lot of AI tools to make our daily lives all right, easier to navigate through our day's work. Well, billions of companies, they've been pouring billions of dollars into AI. But apparently, Gen Z workers are embracing something low-tech. Well, I come from this generation. They are pretty much embracing notebooks, colorful desk pads, handwritten notes, and post-its. So a new survey found that 94% of Gen Zs and millennial office workers find crossing items off a paper to-do list is more satisfying than checking out a digital box. Uh-huh. And 56% of Gen Z workers would rather leave a colleague a post-it note than send a direct message. Yeah, right. And they're also personalizing their workspaces with artwork, collectibles. I've seen them, in fact, Anna's table, KG's table, who else? Valerie's table up in the office. They've got some stuff. Yeah, their desks are all, their cubicles are all decorated. And experts say that the trend reflects digital exhaustion and a desire for individuality and stability. And hence, they are resorting back to notebooks and colorful desk pads and post-it notes and stuff like that. And the future of work may be AI-powered, but Gen Z apparently still wants somewhere to stick a post-it. Do you even own one of those? Do you? Yes, if you do, good. But then, the other end of the spectrum, we want to save planet Earth, right? So let's minimize the usage of paper. Can? In fact, there's a digital version of this post-it. There's an app. In fact, there's a 555 app, if you know what I'm saying.

Mariah Carey, Fantasy, Tracks FM's Drive Time. My name is Double D. Hello, hi. Well, just before we check in with Ilham Irfan for today's edition of Tracks FM Straight Talk. This coming weekend, Premier League starts. And if you didn't know, last year, Kevin Francis, we initiated, it was late, like, it wasn't even the start of the season, our very own Tracks FM Fantasy League. Okay, invitational only. So this year, we decided to get a head start, and it's already out there. We've got a Tracks FM FPL League by invitation, okay? I've got lots of friends of mine who have joined this. The rules are simple. Even last year, we wanted to take the winner out for Makan. But then I didn't know, it was my first time using this fantasy league, right? And then when the league ended, it all disappeared. I said, oh no. And I couldn't contact the winner. So if you were last year's winner, I think we got a screenshot somewhere. Please get in touch with us. You can follow, DM me on my Instagram. That'd be great. That's DJDOUBLED78. Spell it out. DJDOUBLED78. That's my handle on Instagram, okay? So this year, we got a head start, but we will close all entries come Friday, okay? So you get to come up with your own fantasy league and join our Tracks FM fantasy league, okay? So far, we've got 1, 2, 3, 4, 5, 6, 7, 8, 9, 10, 11 players, okay? Kevin Francis there, Najib Nawi, Justin Yip is there, Ramon is still there, Man United FC, Colin is there, Daniel Anand is there, Ravinder Singh, Monkey Man, Raj Gunners, Alan Jude. Nice. So if you want to get the code to join, what I'm going to do is I'm going to put it on my X account. If you haven't been following me, you can. You can also please do follow me on my Instagram account and also TikTok. I'll try to put and share the link to join our Tracks FM Fantasy League. Okay, let's all have some fun. And if I'm still here next year on air, and when the season ends, we really want to take out the winner for Makan. Okay, Makan Besar. All righty.

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1: 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Hey, from Whisper Marita, we got Ilham Irfan. Good evening, my dear friend.
2: Good evening. Hello, hi.
1: Hello, hi. Hope everything's okay at your end, brother.
2: Doing great. How are you, man?
1: I'm a little under the weather, but getting better. I hope by middle of this week I should recover. Lah.
2: Ooh.
1: Anyways, before you give us today's market close, a quick chat here about EPF. Apparently, they've reported a strong investment performance for the first half of this year with a total investment rising 48% to 57.5 billion ringgit. So, how did this happen? Why? What's behind this huge jump, man?
2: EPS says the increase was mainly driven by stronger global equity markets. In the second quarter alone, equity income rose 52% to 20.94 billion ringgit, accounting for 70% of total investment income. Improved investor sentiment and continued confidence in artificial intelligence investments also supported the performance.
1: Well, that's a contribution from equities. How about other assets classes perform?
2: Fixed income investments remain an important source of stability, generating 6.91 billion ringgit or 23% of investment income in the second quarter. Real estate and infrastructure contributed 1.3 billion ringgit, while money market instruments generated 620 million ringgit.
1: Wow, that's a lot of money. And what about its overseas investment? We know that EPF does that, but so any money coming in from that way?
2: Yeah, international investments performed strongly. EPF had total investment assets of 1.54 trillion ringgit, with 39% invested globally. International investments generated 19.29 billion ringgit, representing 65% of total investment income for the second quarter.
1: Brilliant, man. Thanks. You know, for those of you who are contributing to EPF, just like me, myself, and I, that's good. Our money's being put to good use in other parts of the world and generating some money for our own Malaysia. Well, Ilham, having said that, thank you for that. And please share with us the market report.
2: Certainly. Now we begin with stocks. Bursa Malaysia ended lower on Monday as investor sentiment weakened amid renewed concerns over geopolitical tensions and global economic growth. At 5 p.m., the FBM KSI eased 1.50 points to 1,725.89 compared with last Friday's close of 1,725.89.

0: 20630 versus the US dollar from last Friday's close of 4.0840 to 0885. Turning to commodities, the physical price of gold as at 5 p.m. stood at RM553.98 per gram, up RM1.66 from RM552.32 at 5 p.m. last Friday. Meanwhile, oil prices dipped after Friday's 1% gains, with the United States and Iran continuing to snipe at each other and showing no signs of reaching a deal to reopen the Strait of Hormuz. West Texas Intermediate was down 0.9% at $81.70 per barrel, while Brent North Sea crude was down 0.3% at $88.23 per barrel. And at 4 p.m., crude palm oil delivery prices traded between 4,510 ringgit per ton and 4,535 ringgit per ton. And Tracks Trade Talk this evening was prepared by Azmil Reza.
1: Thank you very much, Ilham, and you have a wonderful day, alrighty?
0: Thanks, you too, brother.
1: So, what's for dinner?
0: Dinner? I haven't planned anything yet for dinner.
1: What do you usually have for dinner? Do you even have dinner?
0: I did. Usually around 8 p.m., I would dinner something more like rice, mixed rice, something like that.
1: Fuyo. All right, brother. I feel like having some thosai today. Okay, bye, man.
0: Bye, man.
1: Some nice rava thosai will hit the spot. This is me, Double D. Hello, hi. Good evening. If you just tuned in, welcome to the show, folks.

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Watermelon Sugar. Harry Styles, Watermelon Sugar. This is Trax FM's Drive Time. We're in the fifth and final hour of the show. 7 minutes past seven. 7:07, that's the time on the clock. Well, if you've been having a very, very bad day, tell yourself this. You've made it through the day. There's someone out there who's having it worse than you, and just count your blessings and move forward. All righty. Let's move on. If you can't find a reason to party, if you didn't know, I know the day is almost done, right? Oh, talking about which, a lot of friends of mine are on our WhatsApp number. If you didn't know, we got our WhatsApp hotline 011-6279-9030. If you'd like to join our Trax FM Fantasy Football League, because the Premier League kickstart that we started off yesterday, congratulations Arsenal, beating Man City 3-0 in the Community Shield. Then coming weekend, the game starts. For one whole year, we've got matches. Our weekends will fly by before you even know it, because we look forward to something, right? That's how we move time. When you look forward to something, you start marking X's off your calendar, and then time flies. So if you want the link to join the Fantasy Premier League, our Trax FM's very own. Thank you very much, Kevin Francis. He started it last year. Otto and I was there. We were the right last two on the... Among everyone took part. We didn't know what to do. We just, in the name of fun, just something to talk about every match week, right? So we did that. Kevin Francis started, hey, we should do this. So we did it. So this year, before the season starts, we'd like to invite you. If you want to join, send us a DM on our WhatsApp number 011-6279-9030 right now. I'll be able to share the link. But otherwise, once I'm done with the show, I'm going to share the link, put it up on my Instagram and also on my TikTok account. That's DJ Double D 78. I'll also tag Trax FM Official. Hopefully we get to repost that. And if you can join it, please do. And here's the little disclaimer. If you could give your team a nice, clean, non-offensive, non-obscene, non-rude name, we'll be truly appreciative of that, because we like to mention your team names on air. And some of you, I know you think like, who would do it, right? Well, we want to, but we wouldn't want to say something wrong on national radio. So if you can change the name to something nice and decent and friendly to all, yes, it's open to anyone, regardless of how old you are, because it's Fantasy Premier League, right? So you can come up with a very nice name and clean name, la. So at least we get to mention it on air. All right? Go on, la. I'm Feliz. The name's Altero. Before the tournament starts, if you can't change it, I may have to kick you guys out of the league. All righty? Just giving you a hint.

J Balvin, Dua Lipa, one of my personal favorite tracks from one of the collabs. My name is Double D. Hello, hi, good evening, folks. 20 minutes past 7. It is a Monday, the 17th of August. I'm going to do a quick refresher of the Malaysia games. Yes, happening. Sukma, Suka Malaysia happening in Selangor. Selangor is playing host. So right now I get to just refresh the page. There's a quick medal tally for you. See who's on top of the list. Kedudukan peringkat Kemaskini as of today at 7:21 p.m. Wow, Terengganu is on top with 13 gold medals. This is afternoon. I said Selangor was on top of the host state. But right now, Terengganu's on top with 13 medals. 13 gold, 20 silver, 7 bronze, which brings their grand total to 40 medals. Selangor is in second place with 13 gold, 14 silver, and 9 bronze. And in third place is Johor. 10 gold, 12 silver, and 10 bronze, bringing their total to 32. Where is Wilayah Persekutuan? Oh, we are at fifth place with 8 gold medals, 9 silver medals, and 7 bronze. Our total, 24 medals, okay? Other states, everything that you need to know is there. Right now, I'm looking at this thing. There's tennis taking place. The men's doubles, that's Lelaki Berpasukan. All right. Negeri Sembilan against Kedah. Then, oh, it keeps changing lah. But it's very informative, very comprehensive website that we have. Selangor2026.com. You click on it, just look for Sukma Selangor, and you'll be directed to the right page. As I said, I'm rooting for my home state lah. My IC, I was born, my birth certificate is in Kuala Lumpur, but then my IC now is Selangor, so I shall root for Selangor lah, because my IC states so. Where do I cast my votes? Daerah Hulu Langat, so Selangor. Let's go.

Sia Labrin, To Be Human. This is Strikes FM's Drive Time. My name is Double D. Hello, hi. Well, we got someone celebrating his birthday today, Gerald. My man, Gerald, happy birthday to you. And I'm happy that you have finally joined our Tracks of M Fantasy League. And of course, saying hi to, was it Judy who called me? Jane? Yeah, her husband wants to join too. I've shared the code with you guys. Some of you guys are texting via our WhatsApp number, and I've shared the link. And my rules are simple. I just keep your team name clean, all right? That way, everyone's going to be safe, and we can happily mention your team name on air if you top the table for the week or the first, second, ten. But here's the rule. The thing is simple. End of the season, I need to get your details down. I need to get your phone numbers or something of that sort so that if you win the league this year, we'll take you off for a nice market. Last season, I honestly don't know who won it. We know who someone won it, but I thought the data would be stored. It was my first time, my first experience. And then, to only find out, like, whoops, where's the league? It's all gone. And I asked Kevin Francis, what's going on? How do I get the name of that? I said, bro, it's gone. I was like, say what? He said, you didn't get... I said, no, I didn't do anything of that sort. So, if you are honest and you know you won last year's league cup, we want to take you off for Makan. Otto and I would like to take you off for Makan, okay? This year, we're going to do it right. Maybe, perhaps, somewhere along the way, I might have some viewing parties here in Kuala Lumpur if you want to join. If you're interested in me hosting something like that, regardless of what game whoever's playing, just to go watch Makan Makan, Minum Minum. Everything's on me, I suppose. Yeah, I'm not going to invite the whole kampong, lah, see what I can afford, right? And get Drag Auto and even some of our tracks, guys. Yeah, I don't know how many have got to join. We shall patiently wait and see. Otherwise, I'm going to close all entries on Friday, all right? Friday noon, Malaysian time, I'm going to close the league. All right, okay, no, don't push it. I wait till midnight, lah. Friday crossover Saturday, all right? And I will close the league. And then Kevin Francis and I will be like, okay, we're the boss. We're going to run the show. Anyway, Gerald, happy birthday to you. Also, quick shout out goes out to Hardy from Brunei, who just like, yo, bro, I'd like to join your fantasy league. Hey, thank you so much, man. And please do share with your friends, okay? Okay, yes, sure. Thank you. Make sure your names are clean. Gerald, since it's your birthday, you wanted this song.

Kendrick, take it off the movie Trolls, True Colors. I love that movie, okay? Very emotional, very nice. At the end, it's all happy, happy, joy, joy. My name is Double D. Hello, hi. 40 minutes past 7. I've got about 20 minutes left of the show. And if it's your birthday today, happy birthday. Gerald, happy birthday. You're sharing your birthday with Robert De Niro, man. He's 83 years old. I actually watched Goodfellas yesterday. Wow. And then his new movie, which is coming out this year. I don't know when. Fokker in Law. Yes, all Meet the Fockers. Yeah, the whole franchise. It's coming up this year. And then we've got Belinda Carlisle, 68 years old. Sean Penn is 66 years old today. Wow. Have you watched Mystic River? Yep. He picked up an Oscar for Milk as well. Then we've got rock guitarist of Guns N' Roses. Gilby Clark is 64 years old. Then we've got the rock blues singer Colin James is 62. Anyone else? Drummer from Black Crowes, Steve Gorman, is 61 years old. Donnie Wahlberg, New Kids on the Block, is 57 years old. Yes, yes, the Wahlberg name at the back. You know what it means. Anyone else that noticeable? Aston Butler, movie actor who starred in Elvis, is 35 years old. And then we've got, I don't know anyone else here. Oh, wait, Lil Pump. Yes, rapper, is 26 years old. Kid Laroi is 23 years old. So if it's a birthday, happy birthday to you. Did you know today is actually Black Cat Appreciation Day? An annual event encouraging the adoption of black cats or black and white cats. And like black dogs, they're usually the last or the least popular choice of animal shelters. Yeah, have I ever owned a black dog in my entire life before? Yes, I have. Two. Yes, they stayed with me until they died. Yeah. Not immediately, after years, years. Yes, I've had black dogs. But this whole myth and what's the word I'm looking for? Oh, no. Black cats. Yes, superstition, yes. If it crosses you, all animals will cross the street, right? Like it or not. They're not going to say, oh, let's cast some evil eye and bad luck on this guy. Let's cross it. No, they don't. They just want to get to the other side. So happened that you were in their path. So you stop and let them go. It's all good. All righty. Right after this one, unforgettable, I've got a Tonic lined up with someone special who just sent me a text. Let go.

for Night Fusion. That's happening next after the 9 o'clock news. And before I leave you, I got my list of whack facts. You know, Mondays, I'm all pumped up. When I time I get home, I need to get ready to sleep because I'm back on air in the morning tomorrow. My alarm will go off at 4:30, alrighty? So today's list of whack facts goes a little something like this. Did you know cows don't have upper front teeth? Okay. Today's talking about a lot of animals, huh? Turkeys can actually blush. Yeah, not when they know they're going to end up on a dining table. Cold water is just as cleansing as hot water. Oh, we've always feel like hot water cleans better, relaxes the muscles and stuff, right? I don't know, but okay. Now, thanks to 3D printing, NASA can basically email tools to astronauts and then they print it where? On the space station. Yeah. And the original name for glitter, yes, glitters, the glitter, is actually schnibbles. Oh, wow. And there are more than 200 flavors of this particular chocolate in Japan, the one that allows you to take a break, if you know what I'm saying. And there's also Tamaruya Hoten Wasabi, Japanese horseradish flavor chocolate in that country. Anyways, coming up, we got the news at 8, and that is going to be Night Fusion. I'm going to leave you with this deep thought today, alrighty? If you're not willing to risk the unusual, you will have to settle for the ordinary. Sometimes I don't mind settling for the ordinary. Weekend, Daft Punk, Starboy. I'll be back tomorrow on the morning show. Music continues after the news at 8. 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
2: Good evening, Salam Malaysia Madani. Ilham Ifan with the news at 8 p.m. The Employees Provident Fund, EPF, registered 441,846 new members in the first 6 months ended June 30, 2026, bringing total membership to close to 18.5 million. In a statement, it said, active members, namely members who contributed at least once in the last 12 months, rose to 10.9 million, with the active to inactive ratio improving to 59 to 41. Separately, the Selangor government is awaiting the Home Ministry's registration of Myanmar refugees and stateless individuals under the refugee registration document before deciding on further measures to manage the community in the state. Menteri Besar Dato Sri Amiruddin Syari said the state government was currently compiling data on the community at the district level to be submitted to the Home Ministry, enabling follow-up action to be taken with relevant agencies and the United Nations High Commissioner for Refugees. Meanwhile, the Kedah Road Transport Department seized a Mercedes-Benz vehicle used by a Bangladeshi man during ops luxury around Jalan Padang Masirat Langkawi yesterday. Kedah Director Stian Van Lutam said the 38-year-old man, who works as a vegetable farmer, had been using the vehicle since May 27, 2025. On the foreign front, Lebanese President Joseph Aoun today called for extending the mandate of the UN interim force in Lebanon, UNIFIL, saying its presence serves stability in the country's south. During a meeting with a parliamentary delegation, he said these forces will help support stability in cooperation with the Lebanese army. In other news, Indonesian search and rescue SAR teams intensified air, sea and land operations on Monday to locate four people still missing for the KMP Putri Yasmin ferry fire in the Lombok Strait. The Mataram SAR office said an Indonesian Navy Kasa NC212-200 military transport aircraft was deployed from Bali to search waters south of Java, covering about 3,650 square nautical miles. Finally, in sports, badminton, national men's singles shuttler Leong Jun Hao and women's singles player Kailit Shana made winning starts at the 2026 World Badminton Championships in New Delhi, India today. Jun Hao, the world number 27, defeated Brazil's Jonathan Matias 21-19, 21-15 in 46 minutes. Let Shana, meanwhile, secured a comfortable 21-11, 21-7 win over Uganda's Fadila Shamika Muhammad Rafi in 25 minutes. And that was the news editor by Mas Elizawati. Stay tuned for the main news at 9 p.m. in the next hour. Melissa Madani, Kesejahteraan Dini Mati.

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One time, Justin Bieber, aloha, ladies and gentlemen, boys and girls, cats and kittens, guess who's on the mic? Yes, you guessed it right, it's Anil on the mic, back for another brand new edition of Tracks Night Fusion, the first one for this week, August the 17th, 2026, and it's my absolute pleasure to welcome you to the show. Thank you so much, yeah, to Double D for handing things over to me from Tracks Drive Time. And with that, just want to set the scene for the vibe today. What is the vibe today? The vibe is a very sporting vibe. Yes, we're going to have a very sporting week, entire week in the country, because the national games, yes, Sukma, Sukan Malaysia is officially happening right now as we speak. So sending out a big, big shout out and support to all of the incredible young junior athletes who are out there grinding and fighting for the gold medal to bring it back and contribute to the medal tally for their respective states. And other than that, it's just pretty much going to be you, me, and some good music for the next few hours. If you want to jump in the conversation after I've spoken about anything, yeah, because I'm going to start grinding and looking out for stuff online. If you want to send me your opinion, you can slide into our WhatsApp, yeah, Tracks FM officials WhatsApp line at +6011 6279 9030. Again, I'll repeat that, +6011 6279 9030. It doesn't have to be your opinions about what we speak about. It could also be a song request or even a dedication. So let's get into it right now.

0: Underneath Your Clothes, Shakira. Aloha. Good to have you with me on this Monday evening. It's Anil back on the mic, still on Night Fusion, Trax FM's Night Fusion. All right, let's take it to the asphalt right now for a bit and talk about traffic congestion. Yeah, we talk about traffic jams almost all the time, isn't it? On the drive home, when we are with our friends, everywhere. That's always the topic. There's a congestion everywhere, and there are also some road accidents everywhere happening, isn't it? So in relation to that, our Madani government just pledged something huge. This pledged some huge numbers today through the Cabinet Committee on Road Safety. They're actually aiming to cut road fatalities in half by 2030. And I think looking at all the accidents that we're seeing, it's about time, yeah? Last year alone, apparently, we lost over 6,500 lives on the road. That's 18 people every single day. Now, there's another stat that actually got me really well. Almost 2 out of 3 people who lost their lives were on motorcycles. We always tell you this. If you see a motorcyclist, just go fast enough to overtake him, or just go slow enough so that he can get past you. You don't have to compete with a motorcyclist. On that, Deputy Prime Minister Dr. Sri Dr. Zaid Hamidi pointed out that the old ways are simply not working anymore. So now they're rolling out some new frameworks. They're tightening up safety for heavy vehicles and cracking down on commute-to-work accidents, yeah, with Perkeso. So, yeah, I think at the end of the day, policies and enforcement only go so far. It really comes down to how we look out for each other out there. Yeah, so remember what I told you about motorcyclists and also, yeah, some other general guidelines of using the road. No using your mobile phones. Always get your seatbelt fastened before you drive. Trax FM.
1: 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Early

Aloha, Trax FM's Night Fusion. It's Anil on the mic with you. 41 minutes past 8 in the first hour of the show. You ready for an unbelievably inspiring story? Yeah, very unbelievably inspiring. You know those unbelievable stories that you read online and then you think like, is this made up? Is this really real? Did this actually happen? Okay, I'm going to take you back to 2016. Story about these two sisters, yeah? Lucy and Hannah. So Lucy and Hannah over in England, yeah, they moved to a new neighborhood. And then when they moved to this new place, 3 days later, their three-year-old tabby cat, Charlie, simply vanished. Vanished into thin air. No trace of Charlie at all. And Charlie, being this outdoor cat with a brand new area, was a total nightmare scenario. They searched, they posted on Facebook, you know, asking everyone if they've seen this cat to bring her back home. They did everything, but nothing worked. And so they figured the worst. They thought a car had ran over Charlie or something. And yeah, ever since then, they were living in sadness. But then fast forward to 10 years, a decade later, just last month, on Lucy's 30th birthday, out of nowhere, the phone rings. Ring, ring, ring, ring. She picks up the phone. Turns out that some neighbor in that same neighborhood had been feeding the stray cat that has been living in the bushes for a few weeks just prior to Lucy's birthday. And then after that, this neighbor decided to bring the cat into the vet. And the vet scanned the microchip, yeah, scanned Charlie's microchip, pulled up Hannah's old number, yeah, and then made the call. And once they made the call, Charlie was reunited with Lucy and Hannah. Could you believe it? Charlie is totally fine, healthy, looking like she hasn't aged a day. And apparently, when she saw Lucy and Hannah, you might be asking, like, did she even recognize these two girls? Absolutely. She was overjoyed. Good news, isn't it? 10 years out, not in the wild, but just in the bushes in the same neighborhood. And now she's back at home soaking up all the attention. Like, she's absolutely more than family. She's a celebrity now in the Lucy and Hannah family. So good, good. Proof that, you know, weird, amazing things still do happen. Hats. Trax FM's Night Fusion with Anil on the mic.

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1: Man, it's ridiculous. 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I'm Hov back in 96 and you can be my Sasha Fierce. Baby, you so sexy. I love the way them jeans

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1: I'm thinking what to have for lunch. Feel like having some laksa. Laksa, laksa. Where's the best place for laksa?
2: The best laksa is of course Sarawak laksa.
1: Hmm. But you know what? I think Penang laksa is pretty good too, you know?
2: True. But I prefer Penang for its CKT. Cha kway teow.
1: Wow, cha kway teow. Now that sounds really good.
2: Ooh, or nasi kandar.
1: Oh yeah, maybe on the way back we can get some keropok leko.
2: Wow. Wait, you're going to drive all the way to Kelantan or Terengganu, is it?
1: No lah. I can just get it by the roadside here in KL.
2: Fair enough. Isn't it crazy though? Malaysia is so rich in food, culture and traditions. Every state has something different to offer, and yet somehow we all end up at the same table.
1: And maybe that's what makes Malaysia so special. Because think of it, we don't have to move the same to move forward together. We celebrate our differences, we support one another, and we make sure that the good things we build can be enjoyed by everybody.
3: So this National Month, let's celebrate what makes us different and even more importantly, what brings us together. Happy National Month, Malaysia.

Round Club, the Ting Tings. Loving the music so far? Well, this is how the vibe is going to be until midnight. Hang tight. News up next with Ilham Irfan.

0: Good evening and salam Malaysia Madani. Ilham Ifan with the main news at 9 p.m. First, the headlines. Benefits of 6% GDP growth must be felt directly by the people. And decline in fertility rate due to late marriage, rising cost of living. The news info. The benefits of Malaysia's economic performance, which recorded a gross domestic product GDP growth of 6% in the second quarter of 2026, must be felt directly by the people. Communications Minister Dato' Sri Fahmi Fazil said that the GDP growth, high investment and trade figures, as well as low inflation and unemployment rates, indicate that the country's economy is on the right track. He noted, however, that these achievements mean nothing if the rakyat do not understand and feel their benefits.
1: Seperti yang Yang Mak Berhormat Perdana Menteri ada tegaskan dan ramai pimpinan menteri-menteri sebut, angka-angka yang besar jika tidak diterjemah, tidak difahami dan dinikmati oleh rakyat, maka tidak ada makna. 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
0: He said this at the Ministry of Communications monthly assembly in Putrajaya. In related development, Malaysia's GDP growth of 6.0% in the second quarter of this year demonstrates that the country's economic fundamentals remain strong despite global economic uncertainties. In an interview with RTM, Associate Professor Dr. Mustaza Mansour, a senior lecturer at the Faculty of Economics and Management, University Kebangsaan Malaysia, said this better-than-expected performance was supported by the country's diversified economic structure and resilient domestic demand.
2: Sektor perubatan yang semakin kukuh dengan adanya permintaan terhadap semiconductors, peralatan pemrosesan data, AI dan sebagainya. 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
0: Associate Professor Dr. Mustaza Mansour. Separately, the Employees Provident Fund, EPF, registered 441,846 new members in the first 6 months ended June 30, 2026, bringing total membership to close to 18.5 million. He stated that active members, namely members who contributed at least once in the last 12 months, rose to 10.9 million, with the active-to-inactive ratio improving to 59 to 41. EPF added that total contributions increased by 8.5% to 33.87 billion ringgit in the second quarter ended June 30, 2026, from 31.21 billion ringgit in the second quarter 2025. Late marriage, rising cost of living and the postponement of pregnancy are among factors contributing to the decline in Malaysia's fertility rate. Director General of the National Population and Family Development Board, Dato' Abdul Syukur Abdullah, said the country's total fertility rate dropped from 2.1 children in 2010 to 1.6 children in 2022. He said the current generation's tendency to delay marriage also shortens the window for couples to have children. The average marriage age for women now rising to around 27 compared to 24 about two decades ago, while for men, it is around 30.
3: Jadi kalau nak tanya saya membimbangkan tidak, kita kena melihat tentang berapa pantasnya penurunan kesuburan itu sendiri di negara kita lah. 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
0: Dato' Abdul Syukur Abdullah. Contractors who claim a sudden increase in construction material prices need to submit evidence and actual cost information to the Department of Statistics Malaysia DOSM to enable the government to assess the application of the variation of price VOP clause. Speaking in Pasiputi, Kelantan, Deputy Works Minister Dato' Sri Dr. Ahmad Maslan explained that based on DOSM data dated August 10th, most construction materials recorded small and stable price increases, including steel and cement, which rose by less than 1%. He said certain materials, such as sand, recorded an increase of up to 19% in some places, but this data needs to be supported by actual information faced by contractors in the field. More trees, recycling bins, public toilets and bicycle lanes are among the suggestions put forward by approximately 100 children to make Kuala Lumpur a more comfortable and child-friendly city. Minister in the Prime Minister's Department of Federal Territories, Hannah Yeo, said that all the input will be collected and feasible proposals will be considered during the preparation of next year's budget for Kuala Lumpur.
4: Kita telah pilih 4 kawasan untuk mereka audit: Dataran Merdeka, Bangunan Sultan Abdul Samad, River of Life dan satu lagi Perpustakaan Kuala Lumpur. 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
0: She said this is following a children-friendly engagement session at the Kuala Lumpur Library. Coming up, Flores quake, 1,576 aftershocks recorded, death toll rises to 68. Welcome back. Indonesia's Flores Island has recorded 1,576 aftershocks following Saturday's magnitude 7.7 earthquake. The death toll has risen to 68, with 213 people injured. The National Disaster Management Agency said the aftershocks included one measuring magnitude 6.2, while search and rescue teams remain on standby in seven affected regions. Electricity has also been restored to 99.5% of affected customers, while 10 aircraft have been deployed to deliver aid to hard-to-reach areas. U.S. President Donald Trump is considering tougher economic measures against Iran, with Washington expected to announce new sanctions as early as next week. Options include tighter sanctions on Iran's oil trade, Chinese refiners and banks, as well as companies helping Tehran evade existing restrictions. Other options include a land blockade and tariffs on countries that continue to trade with Iran, though experts warn these measures could be difficult to implement and could escalate tensions. Turning to sports, Malaysia's rise to 10th in the Asian Football Confederation Club competition rankings reflects the country's growing competitiveness on the Asian stage. Malaysian Football League President Dato' Abdul Ghani Hassan said Johor Darul Ta'zim had been a key contributor through its consistent performances in elite Asian competitions. He said the improved ranking could open up more opportunities for local clubs to compete at the highest level in Asia, but they must have clear and sustained development plans. Next, in Sukma 2026 updates, Johor shattered a 10-year-old Sukma men's 4x100m record en route to clinching the gold medal at the Selangor 2026 edition in Serdang. The quartet of Muhammad Haziq Ilmani Osman, Muhammad Airil Iskandar Rusli, Adam Harith Hairul Aidil and Danish Iftika Muhammad Rosli clocked 39.46 seconds to win gold at University Putra Malaysia Sports Centre. Their time beat with the previous record of 39.89 seconds set by Malacca at the 2016 edition. Meanwhile, Sabah took silver and Hos Selangor clinched bronze. Finally, Sarawak kegler Muhammad Ishraq Iqbal Ramadan won his first ever Sukma gold medal, dedicating the victory to his late mother who passed away last year. The 19-year-old scored 1,331 pins to win the men's singles event at Sunway Megalanes ahead of Phoenix Muhammad Adam Darwis Zul Hakimi and Park's Muhammad Sufi Fitri Jumalis. And now a recap of the headlines. Benefits of 6% GDP growth must be felt directly by the people, and declining fertility rate due to late marriage, rising cost of living.

0: This has been the main news at 9 p.m. broadcasting from RTM News Centre, Kuala Lumpur. The bulletin was prepared by Mas Elizawati. Malaysia Madani, Kesejahteraan Dinikmati. Thanks for listening.
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3: On this day in 2007, Yang Amat Berhormat Abdullah Ahmad Badawi, the Prime Minister of Malaysia, officially launched the 50th National Independence Celebration and the Fly the Jalur Gemilang campaign at Padang Pahlawan. The Prime Minister emphasized in his speech that independence was more than a symbolic cry of Merdeka. It meant every Malaysian had a responsibility to build a nation that is progressive, successful and dignified. The launch also evoked memories of the nation's journey to independence. The Prime Minister arrived in a 1951 Nash Rambler Custom Convertible bearing the registration number 4442, the same model and registration number used by Tunku Abdul Rahman Putra Al-Haj when he arrived at Padang Pahlawan on 20 February 1956 to announce the date of Malaya's independence after returning from London. The ceremony commemorated the nation's 50th year of independence while encouraging Malaysians to proudly display the Jalur Gemilang as a symbol of unity, patriotism and national pride.
4: This program is produced by Azura G in collaboration with the National Archives of Malaysia.

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1: And it's Night Fusion. My name is Anil on the mic, continuing the music on the stretch of the show. 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

Angel, Shaggy, and Rayvon, aloha. Welcome back. Night Fusion on Trax FM, keeping you company on this marvelous Monday night is Anil on the mic. Let's talk about heading over to the cinemas right now. Yeah, I bet you would have recently visited the cinema to watch either Christopher Nolan's The Odyssey. A lot of people said the movie was better than the poem. That's what the expectation, isn't it? When you go to the cinemas, you want to see something different, something that excites you, something more than what you read, isn't it? Or maybe it could even be Spider-Man Brand New Day. Yeah, these are the two spicy things that people are talking about when it comes to going to the cinema. But over in China, there's a different kind of conversation that's going on over there when it comes to movies. Everybody over there is talking about a very obscure and ultra-low-budget animated film. It's called New Lai. New Lai, N-I-U-L-A-I. It's made by just two people. And this New Lai contains subpar animation. I tell you, it's nowhere even close to the mock-ups that they would have in some of the big-time animated films that you have in Hollywood. Very, very bad. I wonder how it made it to the big screens. The graphics, if you look at it, can all be turned into a meme. Definitely meme-worthy graphics in this movie. And it barely made $1,000 in its first week. But then, there was this funny post about its, you know, tiny box office performance. The post went viral, and people were all calling it, oh my goodness, this is worse than AI. Oh my God, sloppy, sloppy, slop this one. And suddenly the whole internet just turned this into a massive joke, making it a trending phenomenon. You know, people who even were not interested to go watch it are all now going and watching it. And now millions have bought in overnight just because people wanted to see how bad it was. See? See what the internet can do? Turn something that was very, very subpar into a million-dollar-worthy film. You go check it out. New Lai from China. It's

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1: Picture this. You are at the Mama. You look around and all your friends are on their phones. You try to start a conversation and no one responds. You raise your voice and people look at you like you are the one who has an issue. 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I'm KG and we at Tracks FM want you to plug out and talk.

Aloha, it's Anil back on the mic on Trax FM's Night Fusion. Let's talk about how people buy jewelry now. It's no longer you visiting the physical store for you to go and touch, feel, and experience it. 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You got the jewelry shop assistant holding a mirror in front of you for you to see, oh, is this nice on me or not? No. Right now, the present conditions, the scene is a bit chaotic. Fine jewelry and crystal shopping and diamond shopping as well has now moved to TikTok. Yes, it's now being sold on TikTok. You got people sitting on late night live streams watching sellers crack open oyster shells. 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Who would have ever thought? Yeah, fancy jewelry invading TikTok. I bet you can't look away if you watch that stream. Children.

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0: mirror to check if all is clear. Then she used the signal to alert cars in the rear. 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
0: I know.

There, Kid Rock featuring Mary J. Blige and T.I. Aloha, Night Fusion with Anil on the mic, 6 minutes away from the strike of the hour. Got a message from WhatsApp. This one's by Samantha. Samantha sent in a message saying that she wants to send a birthday dedication to her dearest friend Surya, who's turning, or rather who's already turned 21, with a message. Surya, Samantha says that she loves you so much. News up next.

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1: Good evening and salam Malaysia Madani. Ilham Ifan with the news at 10 p.m. The government is reviewing traffic dispersal plans in Johor Bahru to prevent new congestion hotspots ahead of the RDS link operation. Deputy Prime Minister Dato' Sri Dr. Ahmad Zahid Hamidi said the plan involves better coordination and integration of public transport systems. The RTS link connecting Johor Bahru and Singapore is expected to begin operations on January 1st, carrying up to 10,000 passengers an hour in each direction. The Fire and Rescue Department of Malaysia is strengthening its readiness to deal with building collapses following recent earthquakes in Indonesia. Its Director General, Dato' Sri Nor Hisham Mohamad, said the department has acquired 6 sniffer dogs and 6 specialized urban search and rescue vehicles to boost its rescue capabilities. A 2.8-hectare hill forest area near the Sultan Salahuddin Abdul Aziz Shah Mosque in Shah Alam caught fire this afternoon. Selangor Fire and Rescue Department said the fire did not involve any nearby buildings, with no casualties reported. As of 8:30 p.m., firefighters had contained about 60% of the fire, with the operations still underway. On the foreign front, Singapore may experience hazy conditions if fires in Indonesia, Sumatra and Kalimantan intensify as dry weather persists. The National Environment Agency said hotspots with smoke plumes had been detected in both areas, with winds expected from the southeast or southwest. The agency said it would continue monitoring the situation and issue haze advisories if air quality reaches unhealthy levels. Thailand plans to expand automated passport control at Suvarnabhumi Airport to travelers from 31 more nationalities by the end of August. The move is expected to ease congestion at the airport, which handles about 190,000 passengers daily during the peak tourism season. The Thai government says the expansion could make an additional 6.5 million passengers eligible to use the auto gates. Finally, in sports, Sarawak have won their first ever Sukma Gold in the women's 4x100m relay, clocking 46.89 seconds at the Selangor 2026 Games. The quartet of Dania Humaira Sharim Mansufri, Alvinia Ivy Jackley, Sharifa Nur Alisha Said Zafrina, and Ormila Octavia Kode Nyandau edged Terengganu by just 0.05 seconds, with Johor taking bronze. And that was the news edited by Rivan Rajkumar. Stay tuned for the final news of the day in the next hour. Malaysia Madani, Kesejahteraan Dini Mati.

0: Fly, Nicki Minaj and Rihanna, Aloha, Night Fusion with Anil on the mic. What is up, yo? If you drive an EV, I got a question for you. Have you checked your battery percentage? Have you fully charged it? Have you done all of the checklists, everything you need to do to look out for the well-being of your EV? Not quite the same if you drive a natural aspirated engine car, you know? Anyway, speaking about EVs, a legendary Italian supercar maker. You know, this Italian supercar maker, they're very famous for that red supercar, and their logo has got this prancing horse, prancing black horse, yeah? These guys got into a new market right now, the EV market, yeah. This Italian supercar maker sold their very first electric car at a charity auction for $40 million. Would you spend $40 million? Anyway, the designer is the guy who is behind the very popular phone. You know, the phone that's manufactured by a company that's named after a fruit. Okay, that's a giveaway. The auction broke records. Of course, when they first showed the car off, many car purists were absolutely in awe, like in awe in a very bad way. They hated it because it's electric and has got 5 seats. Well, at least the bare minimum they could have done was to scrap 3 other seats and just put 2 seats in it. It would have done justice to it being a sports car, okay? EV with 2 seats, but 5 seats. Well, but truth is, somebody in the auction with way too much money just spent $40 million on the first one anyway. Put it in a love song.
1: A-O-B, what up, A? What we want? Want them to say, woo!

0: Cry India, Umboza, Aloha, Night Fusion, it's Anil on the mic. I hope you guys are keeping well on this marvelous Monday night. 24 minutes past 10, if you haven't had anything to eat, go get something to eat. And then if you're still sitting by the radio, hang tight. I got a few commercials coming up. And then after that, it's Guess I Was a Fool by Another Level on Trax.
1: Do you talk to your kids about safety at school? And when you do, are you being specific? Well, when doing so, you must. Talk to them about instinct and paying attention to funny feelings of fear. Explain what to do if they feel unsafe, like find a teacher, call an emergency number, and make sure they know who to contact, all right? Like you or a trusted person in times of an emergency. Sometimes that's just not enough. You must also reach out to the school's management about the problems your child is facing in school, like your child's health and emotional concerns, whether your child has a food allergy, a physical disability, or has even been subjected to bullying. So make sure to keep your child, teachers, and the principal in the loop. 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
3: My name is Dr. Nabila Binti Azmi, and I want to talk about dehydration. What is dehydration? It is a state of fluids deficit in the body. It can be caused by decreased input of fluids, increased output of fluids, or increased use of fluids in the body, especially when you're having fever or feeling unwell. How do you know when you're dehydrated? You feel thirsty, tired, restless, and you might even feel faint. At the extreme end, you might even lose consciousness. How do you prevent dehydration? Try to eat fruits with high water content, avoid too much caffeine every day, and avoid sugar. Sugary drinks as well. 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

Anything by the three T's. Three guys with your name starting with a letter T. Aloha. This is Night Fusion. It's an absolute pleasure for me to speak to all of you through the airwaves tonight. Anyway, I got something I want to tell you about fashion. I'm going to break this down very, very simply for you. You know sneaker brands, right? You know how sneaker brands or sport teams, they sell hoodies, they sell caps so that their fans can show their loyalty, yeah? And then football fans as well, you know, they wear jerseys and then their streetwear brands because people like to represent their favorite brands as well, yeah? We all resonate, we all relate to one particular brand out there. Well, it turns out that giant computer and AI companies are now doing the exact same thing. They are now setting their foot into the fashion industry. OpenAI and Perplexity, yeah, the guys who are building all of our AI applications, smart computers, programs that everybody are talking about right now, are launching their own very expensive clothing lines. You know, they're selling expensive jackets and hoodies and t-shirts with their company logos on them as if like they're not making money, not enough money. If you want to own them, you can. It'll cost you approximately $100, in the range of $100 for a hoodie. And so far, word is that they are not short of a customer base. Who are their customers? The techies, of course. The techies who are using their technology. They're buying them up because they want to look cool, you know, and they want to show off that they work with tech and work in tech. Yeah, but other people think it's ridiculous. I don't think it's ridiculous because, come on, if people can fight over a brand, yeah, of a sneaker brand or a sportswear brand, yeah, people want to show loyalty to this brand because they're new generation, right? Some people are saying, who would walk around wearing a uniform of a giant software corporation? I know a lot of people who do that. Anyway, multi-billion dollar tech giants are now trying to turn themselves into cool clothing brands so everybody likes them. That is the headline that you can type out to go and read more about this on the World Wide Web. Telling everybody, human nature on tracks.

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Into You, Fabulous, featuring Tamia, Night Fusion on Trax FM. All right, it's Anil on the mic. Yeah, you know who I am. You heard that Aloha and you knew who it was, right? Okay, I'm going to go a little old school after I tell you about this one. Something's been happening to music legend Frankie Valli. Yeah. You know how family drama, right?

down last week after Frankie Valli's very own brother, Bobby Valli, posted online that the 92-year-old pop icon, he was finally going to hang up his mic and he's going to retire from performing after 75 years being on stage and entertaining all of us. And then immediately after that, headlines blew up everywhere, right? But it turns out that it was totally false. That is untrue. Frankie himself came online to shut down the rumor, saying that in spite of what you might have heard, I am not retired. No way. Far from retiring. His team clarified that, you know what, the man just had to take a break this year because he wanted to focus on his health after he canceled some tour dates. Oh yeah, go ahead, cancel a couple of tour dates. That doesn't mean that you're saying goodbye to performing live for your fans. No, not yet. And then right after that, his brother Bobby then went online to post a public apology, apologizing and saying that he was absolutely, totally misinformed. So now we know the legend isn't done yet. And you love to see him perform again. Walk like a man, Frankie Valli. And the

Walk Like a Man, Frankie Valli and the Four Seasons. Night Fusion on Trax FM, August the 17th, 2026. That is the date. Seema, hang tight. Yeah, I'll play you your song after the 11 o'clock news, which just happens to be the final news broadcast for the day. Thank God I found you. 98 degrees and Mariah Carey.

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1: Salam Sajatra, Salam Malaysia Madani. Ilhami Fan with the news updates of this hour. Malaysians are urged to embrace the National Day and Malaysia Day 2026 theme song Aku Berjanji, composed and performed by singer Faizah Tahir. Communications Minister Dato' Sri Fahmi Fadil said the song could help strengthen the spirit of patriotism and love for the country. He also received a visit from Faizah Tahir, who shared details of his upcoming concert. The Malaysian Meteorological Department has issued a weather warning for thunderstorms, heavy rain and strong winds in several areas in Sabah and Sarawak until 1 a.m. The affected areas include Kuching, Serian, Seriaman, Cebu, Miri and Bintulu in Sarawak, as well as Sandakan, Tawau, Keningau and Papa in Sabah. Police have arrested a married couple and seized 187.5 kilograms of ketum leaves in a raid at a house in Kampung Bukit Rangin, Kuantan. Kuantan Police Chief Assistant Commissioner Ashari Abu Samah said the couple, aged 52 and 62, were suspected of processing and selling ketum water, with the seized items valued at 15,745 ringgit. On the foreign front, Singapore and China have signed a memorandum of understanding to cooperate on the peaceful uses of nuclear technology. Singapore's Ministry of Trade and Industry said the agreement will support capability building, including nuclear safety assessments, manpower training, and technical studies. The collaboration will also help Singapore prepare for the International Atomic Energy Agency's Integrated Nuclear Infrastructure Review Mission in 2027. Iran had threatened to shift to a more offensive approach in the Strait of Hormuz if diplomatic efforts with the United States fail to end the war. A senior Iranian official said Tehran could take military action to break the U.S. naval blockade, as efforts to reach a permanent peace deal have stalled. The official also said Iran would set a deadline for Washington to implement the terms of an earlier agreement before further negotiations could take place. And finally, in sports football, New Scotland head coach Sebastian Pocconioli says he wants to build on the strong foundation laid by former coach Steve Clarke while developing the next generation of players. The 39-year-old Belgian, appointed on a two-year contract, will lead Scotland in the Nations League campaign starting next month. And that concludes the bulletin prepared by Rivan Rajkumar. The news updates continue tomorrow at 7 a.m. Melissa Madani, Kesejahteraan Dini Mati. Until next time, thanks for listening and have a pleasant evening ahead.

The only ones, Moloko, Aloha, home stretch of Night Fusion. It's Anil on the mic, still Anil on the mic until midnight. Anyway, home stretch, you know the drill. Time to get up to speed with some sports. I just want to briefly tell you about badminton. Yes, badminton it is. The 2026 World Championships just kicked off in New Delhi, India. And it looks like our national squad have been having a solid opening day. Men's singles player Leung Jun Hao, he fought past Brazil's Jonathan Matias in straight sets. And then over on the women's side, our singles player Kayla Chana had very little work to do in the office, you know. She only spent 25 minutes in the office. She defeated Uganda's Fadila Shamika Mohamed Rafi. So that's a very good outing for both of those badminton players. And then, actually, the truth is, you know, wouldn't it be nice if we spoke about tennis with all Malaysian players playing in all of the Grand Slams? Anyway, something to ponder upon. Over in the doubles, one Muhammad Arif Shahrudin and Yap Roy King, yeah? They cleared their first hurdle very easily. And then our debut women's pair, Ong Xin Yi and Carmen Ting, they pulled off an awesome win against Ukraine to move on to the next round. So that's an update there from the 2026 World Championships happening in New Delhi, India. Yeah, from India with love. And moving on to this song. This one's a special request. Seema, she sent me a text message, a very delightful text message saying that, Anil, I'm loving tonight's playlist. And I said, you know what? Truth is, when I was curating and I was, you know, finding all the songs for tonight's playlist, you were always on my mind. Because I remember when this was the vibe some time ago for the songs where, you know, when I was hosting the night show, Seema reached out to me and said that she just absolutely loved all of the songs. So Seema, this one's for you. The Day We Find Love, 911 on Night Fusion. Love it, girl.

Hey, it's Anil back with a very quick message. There's a broadcast disruption notice coming up tonight for a few areas. That's from midnight right through 6 a.m. this Tuesday. So that means August the 18th. Yeah, just past midnight. Our signals for the following areas are going to be affected. Alostar on 98.7 megahertz. Baling 91.7, Ipoh 90.1, and Taiping 105.3. So if you're tuning into us on the FM band in these following frequencies, let me remind you again. 98.7 for Alostar, Baling 91.7, Ipoh 90.1, and Taiping 105.3. There's going to be a temporary offline coverage signal for maintenance. That's about 5 minutes, not sure really when. So for a quick alternative, you know what you can do? 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

0: According to Veterinary Services Department, there's a significant rise in the report cases of animal abuse for the past few years. Do you know? According to Animal Welfare Act 2015, you will face a fine of between 20,000 to 100,000 ringgit or a maximum jail term of 3 years or both for animal abuse. Stop animal abuse and report to your local authority if you witness any abusive incident. Let us be their voice. 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
1: We should celebrate our diversity in the holy texts, the Quran and other holy texts. It's always about people are created quite diverse and just expected to come together in harmony and further develop human civilization. We are a multiracial, multilingual, multireligious, multicultural nation. And to go forward, we have to accept that reality. And once we accept that reality, that mindset celebrates the multicultural norms, and then we can go forward as an agenda, as an objective in the educational system.

living in a multiracial community, especially in Malaysia, should have brought us together as a society. Get involved in communal activities with different races. Understand and respect each other despite our differences. It's about time for us to drop any form of racism and focus on loving each other, as we are all Malaysians. 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

All right. That's it for tonight's Night Fusion with me, Anil, on the mic. Just want you to know, before you go to sleep tonight, all right, if today was a very rough day for you, just don't beat yourself up over it, okay? If you had a bad day, fine. So what? Yeah, tomorrow's sitting there waiting for you anyway. You have another brand new day tomorrow. And maybe, all right, if you wake up tomorrow morning, when you get up, the first thing, don't immediately grab your phone and start, you know, worrying about everybody else's life by checking their messages and seeing if anyone has texted you or whatever. Just take a breath. Get yourself together. Have your coffee and just think, okay, let's give this another shot. Let's give this day another shot, because you never really know what tomorrow is going to bring for you, right? So until I see you back again tomorrow, rather, until I talk to you back again tomorrow, here's Anil on the mic, bidding all of you a big, big, big, big aloha from the bottom of my tiny little heart. Take care. Have a good night. Bye-bye.

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0: Just a quick heads up. Starting August 26th, the new Cybersecurity Act 2024, or Act 854, is now in action. It's all about keeping our online world safer. So, if you spot a cybersecurity issue, big or small, here's the deal. 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
1: Sing Englishman in New York. 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Good morning, Malaysia. 14 minutes past 6 o'clock. Rise and shine if you're not up and about. It's about time we did. Probably you're just in the shower. How many of you actually still own a radio clock? Dang, dang. Well, it's kind of cool. Instead of the alarm going off, and it's kind of nice to get the radio to start playing, right? Regardless of what music is going to be. Maybe not. It may not wake you up if you're waking up at 6 o'clock, 5:30 in the morning. The music's not going to be loud here at Trax, I suppose. Because I myself rely on not one. I've got my main phone. And then my old phone is still working as an alarm clock by my bedside. And then I've got my assistant, like home assistant, saying like, it's time to wake up. Yeah, I've got three of those. Sometimes, if you're really tired, nothing's going to work. But I hope you're up and about. It is a beautiful day, the 18th of August. And let's all hope that we're going to be productive today, all right? When I come back, we shall take a look what made headlines while you and I were asleep. Anita Baker, sweet love, you're hanging out with me, Double D. Hello, hi, good morning, everybody. Wakey, wakey, Mr. Alex. Guys, we're panas in the studio. I guess the air conditioning has not started. It will come on, lah, at 7.

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1: It's the Trax Morning Show. 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
0: Okay, in the papers, online portal, of course. We don't have a physical paper in here. But let's see what we have. Oh, if you didn't know, there was a robbery that took place in Genting Highlands. 1.7 million ringgit gone in 120 seconds. Fuyo. They got skills? Well, seems like the robbers took only 2 minutes to rob a Genting Highland goldsmith. And this happened yesterday. They managed to... what did it take? Three men took only about 2 minutes to rob a goldsmith. And what they took was jewelry and gold bars worth 1.7 million ringgit. And this happened at early yesterday in the morning. Wow. How come? At 11.40 a.m. And based on preliminary investigation, police has identified that the suspects arrived in a car to carry out this robbery. And they were wearing caps and face masks, armed with an axe and a claw hammer. And it took at least 2 minutes to get away with the loot. And all three were detected heading down, of course. Where else would you go? From up, down, there you have to go down, right? But have they been arrested? Sources say they have launched Ops Tutup. That's kind of cool. Ops Tutup following the incident, which means from noon, and it's going to continue to the late afternoon. The CCTV footage showed that the car, believed to have been used by the suspect, had passed through a checkpoint before Ops Tutup was launched. Did they get away with it? Oh man, don't worry. Malaysian police are awesome. They will be caught. And then, in Shah Alam, a forest fire near Selangor Islamic Religious Council MAIS building. It involved of 2.83 hectares. The fire, which broke out at 1 p.m. yesterday, did not involve any casualties or structure. That's okay. That's some good news there. But however, according to Selangor Fire and Rescue Department, and 10 personnel, they managed to put out the fire, extinguish the fire from emergency call. They received at 1:01 p.m. and then everything was done. 2.83 hectares of a hilly forest around the area. Guys, weather's not on our side, so please don't be padamadai. And then, putting the rapid in RTS, news on Johor Bahru Singapore Rapid Transit System, set to begin operating early next year, will be able to clear immigration in a matter of seconds. Right. For those of you commuting daily life from Johor, Singapore, this is going to be good news to you. And because we are in the month of our Bulan Kebangsaan, our National Month celebration, Penang Police have advised organizers of convoys held in conjunction with the National Month celebration

0: Ben. Sukati bawa kita, okay? And what else do we have here? Oh, this piece of news. I guess it could be a topic of conversation this morning. Decline in fertility rate due to late marriage, rising cost of living and postponement of pregnancy. Kawagawai. Okay, well, I think we shall talk about this much later in the day lah. Let Sheila Manje do a thing, alright? Here's Dia. You're hanging out with me, Double D. Good morning, Malaysia.
1: Hello, hi.

0: Hi, I'm Albert Ng. On this joyous occasion of our National Day, I extend my heartfelt congratulations to each and every one of you. As we raise our flags high and gather in pride, let us remember the journey that has brought us here. Let's strive to build a nation that stands as a beacon of hope and progress for all. Happy National Day, everybody.
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Shalom, night to remember. This is Tracks of Amos Morning Show. Good morning, Malaysia. 40 minutes past 6. It is a beautiful Tuesday. And yes, I shared a piece of news earlier about how the birth rate, delayed marriages, rising cost of living among factors driving Malaysia's fertility decline. Jang, jang, jang. How do you feel about this one? So apparently, National Population and Family Development Board Director General said that the country's total fertility rate fell from 2.1 children in 2010 to 1.6 in 2022. He said the current generation's tendency to delay marriages also shortened the window for couples to have children, with the average age of marriage for women now rising to around 27 compared to 24 two decades ago, and for men around 30. Confirm I've missed the bus. I am 48. Nothing is going to happen. And he also added that Malaysia was projected to attain aged nation status by 2036. That's not too far out. That's like 10 years from now. Alamak. And what was also mentioned, that couples also tend to postpone pregnancy, whereas women's reproductive age span is from 15 to 49. 15 to 49? Okay.

demographic development shows that senior citizens enjoy healthy aging while also providing a conducive environment. Oh, this is too, sorry, different story in the same piece of news, okay? Kelantan had a population of 1.91 million in 2025. That's 219 people, or that's 11.5%. Aged 60 and above. Alamak. And the youth, 15 to 30, only 30.6%. So what are we going to do about this? Baby, come on over. I don't know, but yes. I know friends who are married, but they have decided to not have kids. That's a personal choice. Respect that.

0: Phil Collins studio. Yeah, you know, me, Double D. Hello, hi.
1: 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Weather update.
0: And I've got the beautiful Hannah from Malaysia's Vet Department. Good morning, Hannah.
2: Good morning.
0: How are you today?
2: I'm good, thank you.
0: And how is the weather going to be for the whole of Malaysia today? Go for it.
2: Okay. Hello and good morning, Malaysia.
0: Oh, boy. Take a joy.
2: You want me to speak louder?
0: No, no. It's okay. I think the rain clouds just ran away. Okay, go on, Hannah.
2: All right. Okay. Thank you, Double D. Hello and good morning, Malaysia. What a lovely morning to start your day with, as fair weather graces much of the states in Peninsula, except for Penang, Terengganu and Pahang, that show isolated rain is now occurring at the coastal areas and cloudy skies in North Kelantan. Meanwhile, clear skies prevail across Sabah, Sarawak and Labuan this morning. Heading to the afternoon, isolated thunderstorms are expected to develop across the interior of Perak, Selangor, Kuala Lumpur, Negeri Sembilan, Pahang, Kelantan, Terengganu and Johor, with high chance to persist until late evening. Rain is also expected in Sabah this afternoon, particularly in interior Sandakan and Tawau divisions. As for Labuan and Sarawak, fair weather is expected throughout the day. Latest reading of Air Pollutant Index, API, by the Department of Environment, indicate that only one station showed unhealthy API this morning, which is Johan Setia Selangor. Okay, that's all for now. Keep up to date with us by visiting our official website at www.met.gov.my or follow our social media for the latest weather update. 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
0: Thank you very much, Hannah. I think
2: you're welcome.
0: Every morning you must give the traffic, but the weather update. Habis terkejut saya tadi. My goodness.
2: Is that too loud tadi?
0: No, no, it's okay. We like it. I think you probably woke everyone up tengah bawa kereta like, eh, apa ni?
2: Oh my God.
0: It's okay, Hannah. You have a wonderful day, all right?
2: All right, to you too.
0: Okay, bye.
2: Okay, bye.
0: Well, that's how you got to deliver a weather report early in the morning to get your attention. Up next, we've got the news at 7 and I will be right back, baby. It's a beautiful morning. Don't let it go to waste. Wake up and seize the day, folks. Let's go.

Assalamualaikum. Good morning and salam Malaysia Madani. This is Aida Tahir with the main news at 7. Here are the top stories. EPF first half of 2026 total investment income up 48%. And benefits of country's 6% GDP growth must be felt by the people.

And other news in full. The Employees Provident Funds or EPF total investment income rose 48% to 57.5 billion ringgit in the first 6 months ended June 30th, 2026, from 38.92 billion ringgit in the corresponding period a year ago. In a statement yesterday, EPF said the figure includes unrealized mark-to-market gains and losses on securities arising mainly from foreign exchange rate fluctuations. Consistent with previous years, the unrealized gains and losses are not distributable as dividends. It said total investment income for the second quarter ended June 30th, 2026 was 29.77 billion ringgit, up 44% from 20.61 billion ringgit in the same quarter last year. Meanwhile, EPF registered 441,846 new members in the first 6 months ended June 30th, 2026, bringing total membership close to 18.5 million people. It said active members, and namely members who contributed at least once in the last 12 months, rose to 10.9 million, with the active to inactive ratio improving to 59 to 41. Active employees increased to 645,207 as at June 2026, following 37,265 new employer registrations during the quarter. Now, the benefits of Malaysia's economic performance, which recorded a gross domestic product or GDP growth of 6% in the second quarter of 2026,

0: must be felt directly by the people. Communications Minister Dato' Sri Fahmi Fadhil said that the GDP growth, high investment and trade figures, as well as low inflation and unemployment rates, indicate that the country's economy is on the right track. However, these achievements mean nothing if the rakyat do not understand and feel their benefits. The minister said this while addressing the Ministry of Communications' August 2026 monthly assembly in Putrajaya yesterday. In the same event, the Malaysian Communications and Multimedia Commission has identified more than 10,000 fake accounts for removal after detecting content related to 3R issues involving the institution of the monarchy, religion and race. Dato' Sri Fahmi said the figure was recorded continuously up to August 16th, with about 1,000 new fake accounts detected almost every day.
1: Account palsu 10,000, bukan dari awal tahun, daripada sebelum PRN Johor. 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
0: Dato' Sri Fahmi Fadhil. Meanwhile, the proposed amendment to the Tabung Haji Act 1995 or Act 535 is being pursued to strengthen the legal framework and management of the Tabung Haji or TH Board. Minister in the Prime Minister's Department of Religious Affairs, Dr. Zulkifli Hassan, said his ministry is actively working on the process before it moves to the next stage, adding that the government is committed to strengthening TH's legal and management framework in line with the recommendations of the Royal Commission of Inquiry.
2: Semua kerja-kerja sudah pun dilaksanakan dan akan dipergiatkan lagi insya-Allah, tetapi kita rasakan ianya akan dilaksanakan sebaik segera yang mungkin dan kita tunggu daripada Perdana Menteri.
0: The minister said this after officiating the Southern Zone Social Issues Awareness Roadshow 2026 at the Al Azim Auditorium in Bukit Pala in Melaka yesterday. In the meantime, the government, through the Cabinet Committee on Road Safety and Traffic Congestion, has set a target of reducing fatalities due to road accidents, especially involving motorcycle users, by 50% by 2030. Deputy Prime Minister Dato' Sri Dr. Ahmad Zahid Hamidi, in a statement after chairing the Cabinet Committee on Road Safety and Congestion meeting in Putrajaya yesterday, said coordination of policies, resources and accountability among ministries and agencies would be strengthened so that every intervention is not only implemented but results in a measurable reduction in deaths and serious injuries. Following that, plans are being drawn up to ease traffic congestion in Johor Bahru city centre and prevent new bottlenecks from emerging ahead of the launch of the Johor Bahru Singapore Rapid Transit System or RTS Link. Dato' Sri Dr. Ahmad Zahid said the plans involved coordination among agencies and integration of public transport systems, as travel plans were expected to change, particularly around the city centre and areas directly connected to the system. The RTS link is scheduled to begin operations on January 1st next year and is expected to carry up to 10,000 passengers per hour in each direction. Meanwhile, Malaysia's inflation eased to 1.8% in July 2026 from 1.9% in June, with the consumer price index rising to 137.1 points in July from 134.7 a year earlier. The Department of Statistics Malaysia, or DOSM, said the transport group drove the increase, although its inflation rate moderated to 1.4% in July from 2.8% in June. The DOSM said food and beverages and housing, water, electricity, gas and other fuels increased to 1.8%, while seven states recorded inflation above the national rate. The civil society organisation, or G25 Malaysia, said the proposed abolition of the Universities and University Colleges Act 1971 would foster a culture of independent and critical thinking within the country's higher learning institution. The group of prominent retired civil servants, in a statement, we welcome Prime Minister Dato' Sri Anwar Ibrahim's assurance that any replacement law would not restrict the rights and freedom of university students, noting that youth empowerment had to begin in higher education. Still ahead, Iran says 60-day deadline lost its relevance after U.S. violations of memorandum. Now onto the foreign front. Iran's foreign ministry spokesman Ismail Bakai said the 60-day period for talks with the United States following a June 17th memorandum of understanding had lost its relevance. Bakai said the memorandum did not impose a strict deadline but provided a 60-day period for negotiations on sanctions relief and the nuclear issue, which could be extended if no agreement was reached. He said talks had not begun due to what Iran described as widespread U.S. violations of the memorandum. Hamas has welcomed U.S. President Donald Trump's call for Israel to stop its attacks on the Gaza Strip. Hamas spokesman Hazim Qasim said the remarks reflected Trump's commitment to the ceasefire process and urged the U.S. president to pressure Israel to honor the agreed terms and move towards the second phase of Trump's Gaza peace plan. The statement comes as Israeli airstrikes, shelling and gunfire reportedly continue across Gaza, with Palestinians being killed on an almost daily basis despite the ceasefire. Meanwhile, Singapore may experience hazy conditions if fires in Indonesia, Sumatra and Kalimantan intensify as dry weather persists across the region. In an advisory posted on its website, the National Environment Agency, or NEA, said hotspots with smoke plumes had been observed mostly in southern and central Sumatra and various parts of Kalimantan amid continuous dry conditions. NEA said the southwest monsoon conditions were prevailing over Singapore and the surrounding region, with winds expected to blow from the southwest or southeast or southwest. And to end the bulletin, here's a recap of the headlines. EPF first half of 2026, total investment income of up 48%, and benefits of country's 6% GDP growth must be felt by the people. And that concludes the bulletin prepared by Alif Haris. Thank you for listening. Malaysia Madani, Kesejahteraan Dinikmati. Good morning. Assalamualaikum.

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3: On this day in 1994, the foundation stone laying ceremony for the Alor Setar Tower was officiated by the Prime Minister Yang Amat Berhormat Datuk Seri Dr. Mahathir bin Mohamad at the junction of the Darul Aman Highway in Alor Setar, Kedah. Built at a cost of RM40 million and standing 165.5 meters tall, the tower was the second tallest tower in Malaysia after the Kuala Lumpur Tower and the 19th tallest in the world at the time. Its architectural design was inspired by the traditional form of a bundle of rice stalks, reflecting Kedah's identity as Malaysia's leading rice-producing state. During the ceremony, Yang Amat Berhormat Datuk Seri Dr. Mahathir placed several items into Telekom Malaysia's time capsule as an important record of the nation's present and future history. The Alor Setar Tower serves not only as a telecommunications tower for the northern region of Peninsula Malaysia, but also as one of Kedah's premier tourist attractions.
4: This program is produced by Azura G in collaboration with the National Archives of Malaysia.
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National Day song, Aku Berjanji by Faizal Tahir. My name is Double D. Good morning, Malaysia. Well, before we kickstart this hour, quick shout out goes out to hello, Alice. Good morning, Alice. And then there's Lara in the car. Good morning, Lara. And also shout out to Auntie Ileana. Auntie Ileana is sending Lara and Alice to school. So Auntie Ileana, make sure you drive the car safely. All right. Signal to Ilo Ilo. All right. So Lara and Alice, you wanted this one before you head off to school? Why not?

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Cameo, whatever. This one goes out to my man, Salty. Yo, Salty, hey, where's my shout-out? Early in the morning, I just made one shout-out. I say, hey, where's my Salty? Good morning to you. Kale, wanna come to you too, brother man. Hope everything's okay. It is the 18th of August. If you didn't know, if you're not into football, this weekend, the Premier League starts. I can't wait. And thanks to my brother, Kevin Francis. Last year, we started our Tracks FM Fantasy Football League. A little late, but this year, the Invitational League is open. It's Tracks FM's Fantasy FPL is there. So if you'd like to join, you can. I've got the code. I can only share the code via my social media, so you get to click on the link or copy the code and join it, okay? If you want to have fun, I'm going to close the entries on Friday. So, Didi, what do I win? Well, last season, we did get a winner. Simple, you got to just top the table of our league. And then we take you for a nice big makan. Unfortunately, I didn't know. It was my first time using the Fantasy Football League. I went back to check it, and it cleared. It wasn't there anymore. And then Kerry's like, bro, after the season ends, I think it clears lah after a while. So this time around, I'm going to take my own initiative to get some of your contacts. And if you win it, I personally will take you out for makan and invite Kevin Francis along. I've already shared it with Otto. I don't know whether Otto's going to join it or not. Knowing Otto, he won't, because I'm not there with him. See, hey, don't need lah. He's free, don't need. He'll say don't need. But it's okay. You want to have all the fun? You can. Just look for Tracks FM FBL. I will give you the code

XFM official, and then you see the link, you see my repost, and then you click on my post, give me a follow, and click on the link. All right, and then another very important thing. Make sure you give your team name. Make sure it's clean, it's not rude, non-offensive, so that if you top the table for every week, we get to mention your team name on air lah, and your name. Don't lah, put one not so nice name. You understand what I'm trying to say? Yeah. Oh well.

Like, I could never see any other actor to play Wolverine. And like, yes, it's got to be Hugh Jackman. And then just like Ryan Reynolds, no one else.

But anyways, this news might just bring joy to a few people, including me, producer Jerry Bruckheimer. I've already mentioned who the producer is. Says that when it comes to this movie, it's got to be him. And we are currently talking to him. We are working

The main character's side character, okay? Well, the last time we got a movie from this franchise was in 2017. Okay, you do the math. And they only made 800 million, okay? Apparently the lowest in the series. Now, if you're wondering what movie I'm talking about and who Jerry Bruckheimer is having a chat with, and I think that it's going to be a yes la. Ladies and gentlemen, Pirates of the Caribbean 6 is going to be in the works, and Johnny Depp, fingers crossed, will say yes to play Captain Jack Sparrow. No one else can do it better. No one else. It's got to be him, or just don't do another movie at all. Just shelf it. Put it in the ice box, okay? Don't. I like it. Anyway, this one goes out to Zareth. Good morning, Zareth. Enjoy this.

past seven. Next up, we've got Train Talk with the lovely Aida Taher. And if you didn't know, the Sukma Malaysia is ongoing right now. Sukma Selangor 2026. And the current medal tally. Host state, Selangor is way on top with 14 gold, 15 silver and 10 bronze. Bring the total to 39 medals, all right? And then, second place is Terengganu with 13 gold, 20 silver and 7 bronze. 40 total medals. And third place is Johor with 11 golds, 12 silver and 13 bronze medals. So, my IC says... My address lah. I cannot say my IC because I was born in KL, 14. But then I've been living all my life in Selangor. So I support Selangor je lah, okay? Host nation, host country. Up next, we've got Train Talk, Don't You Go Nowhere, alrighty? This one goes out to Najib Nawi, Aerosmith, Jaded. Hope you have a wonderful day in Ipoh, alrighty? Good morning, Malaysia.

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1: It is time for Trax FM's Trade Talk. Hey, we've got Aida Tahir from Wisma Berita. Good morning.
2: Good morning, Didi.
1: How are you today?
2: I am okay. How are you?
1: Hungers. I am hungry. You know what I did today?
2: Mm.
1: I made myself a cup of coffee, right?
2: Yes.
1: I left it on the table for her to drink it.
2: Oh, no.
1: The problem, I was messing with my phone, and then I was like...
2: See,
1: it is 5:20. I dashed out lah. Then I came here like, why am I feeling blah? Then I said, copy atas meja.
2: Yeah, lain kali main telefon, okay?
1: Don't la Mara. Anyways, okay. Before you give us yesterday's market recap, let's have a chat about Kenanga Investment Bank. They have maintained a forecast that the ringgit against the US dollar by the end of the year will hit at 3.95 ringgit. So 3 ringgit 95 cent. And what's supporting this outlook?
2: Well, that's right. We have the Kenanga Investment Bank, or Kenanga IB. Yes, it stated that it expects the ringgit to reach 3 ringgit and 95 cent to the US dollar by the end of the year. Now, the forecast is supported by Malaysia's resilient economic growth, a sustained current account surplus, and of course, record foreign currency deposits.
1: And what's happening to the US dollar now at the moment?
2: Well, Kenanga IB says the US dollar's recent strength is likely to be temporary, driven partly by geopolitical concerns in West Asia and expectations that the US Federal Reserve could delay interest rate cuts. Now, the investment bank expects the US dollar to face renewed downward pressure once the Fed moves from holding rates to actually easing monetary policy.
1: And what does this mean for the ringgit? Yeah, correct.
2: Right, for the ringgit. While the ringgit straight weighted exchange rate fell 0.8% in the second quarter of 2026, now Kenanga IB says Malaysia's strong economic fundamentals continue to support the currency. So despite near-term uncertainties, the bank believes 3 ringgit and 95 cent per US dollar remains the likelier outcome by year-end.
1: Okay, fingers crossed. Let's see if it hits that level or even goes lower, and then we can all buy US dollars and stock it up somewhere.
2: Yes.
1: Anyways, before the share market opens, what happened yesterday? Aida, go for it.
2: All right. Yesterday, Bursa Malaysia ended lower on Monday as investor sentiment weakened amid renewed concerns over geopolitical tensions and global economic growth. Well, at 5 p.m., the FTSE Bursa Malaysia KLCI eased 1.5 points to 1,725.89, compared with last Friday's close of 1,727.39. On the broader market, losers outpaced gainers, 625 to 559, while 548 counters were unchanged, 1,113 untraded and 27 suspended. Now, turnover slid to 3.45 billion units, valued at 2.74 billion ringgit, from 3.5 billion units, valued at 2.59 billion ringgit on last Friday. The currency market, the ringgit closed higher against the greenback on Monday as softer U.S. economic data dampened expectations of a U.S. Federal Reserve interest rate hike in September. At 6 p.m., the ringgit jumped 225 percentage points to 4.0585 to 0630 versus the US dollar from last Friday's close of 4.0840 to 0885. Well, next, turning to commodities, the physical price of gold as at 5 p.m. yesterday stood at 553 ringgit and 98 cents per gram, up 1 ringgit 66 cents from 552 ringgit 32 cents at 5 p.m. last Friday. Now, looking at oil prices, West Texas Intermediate was down 0.9% at $81.70 per barrel, while Brent North Sea Crude was down 0.3% at $88.23 per barrel. And finally, at 4 p.m. yesterday, crude palm oil delivery prices traded between 4,510 ringgit per ton and 4,535 ringgit per ton. And that wraps up Trax Trade Talk this morning and was prepared by Alif Haris.
1: Thank you very much, Kaka Aida Tahir. And before I let you go, I shared this news this morning, lah.
2: Yes.
1: Delayed marriage. Rising costs among factors driving Malaysia's fertility decline.
2: Oh no.
1: Oh no. Yeah.
2: Are you contributing to it?
1: How? I think I'm part of the stat, lah. I missed the bus and the lorry.
2: Come on,
1: the
2: ferry. You can do this.
1: What? Wait, based on whatever is here, what I'm reading.
2: Okay.
1: Couples tend to postpone pregnancy, whereas a woman's reproductive age span is from 15 to 49.
2: Mm-hmm.
1: But they're most fertile when they're 35. For guys, they didn't even add because probably total loss like 48 means cannot make it, lah, baby. I don't know, lah.
2: No, don't say that.
1: But honestly,
2: you
1: do
2: never
1: you
2: know.
1: Have,
2: you never know.
1: Never know, huh?
2: It may happen today. You never know.
1: What, huh?
2: You never know.
1: What could possibly happen today?
2: Yeah, you may probably meet that person after you're done with the shift. You never know.
1: Oh, goodness gracious me. Oh. People in Whisper Rita, delusional. This is not going to happen, okay?
2: Hey.
1: Because the rate dropped from 2.1 kids in 2010 to 1.6 in 2022.
2: Yeah. Obviously, there are a lot of factors contributing to that.
1: I think they are just malas already.
2: No,
1: they are busy playing on the phone, lah. That's the reason.
2: See? For example.
1: Example. Kiri kanan, and then one's on YouTube, the other one's on TikTok. Game
2: See?
1: Over.
2: Coffee pun lupa minum.
1: Correct. And then Salty just messaged me. He was more concerned about how the ants might attack my coffee on the table.
2: Oh, God.
1: But he didn't know that
2: He's
1: drink...
2: He's got a point, though.
1: Black coffee, no sugar, no milk.
2: Ah, okay.
1: If the ants decide to have any of my coffee, that's it. I come home, there'll be something else roaming around the house.
2: No.
1: All right, Kaka Aida Tahe, you have a wonderful day.
2: You too.
1: Okay, bye. Ladies and gentlemen, and that was Aida Tahe from Whisper Marita. She'll be back for the news at 9, and when I come back, oh man, it's time for us to check what the traffic is going to be looking like.

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0: Cross, I missed the bus. 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
0: We've got Azharuddin from Lembaga Leburaya Malaysia LLM Traffic Management Center. Good morning, brother.
2: Morning, bro. How are you today?
0: I'm doing okay, bro. And hope you are doing fine, too.
2: Bye-bye.
0: But how is the traffic out there? Please carry with the report.
2: Okay, thanks, Double D. Assalamualaikum and good morning to all Tri FM listeners. As usual, I'm Azharuddin from Traffic Management Center, Lembaga Leburaya Malaysia. Here is traffic update for this Tuesday morning, August 18, 2026. Weather is reported to be fine in most areas, but morning rush hour volumes are slowing down traffic, especially around the Klang Valley. We begin with the Plus Highway E1. Traffic is slow southbound from Permatang Pau to Prai and Sungai Buloh Hospital to Sungai Buloh. Attention to all driver, vehicle removal works following an accident at kilometer 300.4 southbound from Gopeng to Tapah have temporarily closed the left lane. However, traffic at the location is still under control. Kindly please follow the instruction provided on the traffic sign around the area. On the Penang Bridge A36, expect slow traffic from Prai heading towards the island. However, the Sultan Abdul Halim Muazzam Shah Bridge E28 traffic is clear in both bound. On the Klang Valley NKVE E1, traffic is slow from Sekte Alam to Shah Alam, Sungai Buloh to